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4: Good morning, I'm John Michael. There are fears the price of petrol is about to surge again across Australia, with the war in the Middle East raging on. Oil has risen past $100 a barrel again as Donald

0: Trump warns he's considering a massive attack.
1: We're doing very well against the Islamic Republic of Iran. We're doing extremely well.
0: The Commonwealth Games are underway in Glasgow. The opening ceremony wrapped up this morning with the King officially kicking things off.
2: Over the next 10 days, we will certainly thrive here in Glasgow as the city once again welcomes the Commonwealth family with warm hearts and open minds and open arms.
0: That's King Charles there on 7. One of the Qantas planes that'll fly directly from Sydney to London is due in Melbourne this hour. The A350 is part of Project Sunrise. The 22-hour slogs begin next October. The first suspected positive case of H5 bird flu has been detected in Queensland. Samples from a bird found washed up on Morden Island have been sent to a lab for confirmation. 17 cases have so far been detected across Australia. And a couple of days after Barnaby Joyce went viral for yelling at his dog during a TV interview, One Nation has started selling merch. The party is selling dog leads that are available for pre-order to arrive in August.
3: 5MU Sport.
0: In sport, Adelaide coach Matthew Nick says it was like someone flicked a switch in the Magpies when reflecting on his side's 34-point loss at home last night in the AFL. The Crows were 26 points up at one stage and everything was going to plan. Nick says the team will review the loss.
4: So that one, that hurts. I think it stings a bit, you know, from a mental point of view as well. Credit to our opposition. They maintained the rage on us.
0: And in the NRL last night, the Panthers have come from behind to beat the Eels by 6 points and move 2 games clear on top of the table.
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6: Cloudy today with the slight chance of a shower and a top of 15 for Murray Bridge, Adelaide, Strathalbyn and Victor Harbour. Mount Barker heading for 13 and 9 today for Mount Lofty. Showers tomorrow and Sunday.
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quality and shiny. Put it in a big brown

It's Van the Man and Tupelo Honey. Some of that Tupelo Honey this morning. Hello, it's Adam with you on this More Music Morning. Filling in for Jenny Ledman, of course, who is on sabbatical, and we're enjoying some great tunes. That one, the long song to kick off the show, Van Morrison's Tupelo Honey. You don't hear that one all that often, but when you do, it's a bit special, isn't it? It is your More Music Morning for your Friday. Hope your Friday's doing well, and we'll find out a bit about what to do this weekend when we relive the moment that Jackie from Mackie had with us earlier this morning to tell us all about that. Thanks to Lock Around the Clock. Some great tunes as we head into this Friday morning as well, and some Aussie stuff. Now from Brisbane, it's Powderfinger and These Days. It's your More Music Morning on 5MU.

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this More Music Morning. That's Crowded House and Don't Dream It's Over. G'day, it's Adam filling in for Jenny, of course, who's on leave. But we are going to be taking the More Music Morning on the road next week. In fact, the 6th of August is when we'll be heading to the Murray Bridge Rotary Aged Carers Expo. It's on at the Murray Bridge Town Hall. We've been there a few times with Jenny, but I'll be there myself between 10 and 1, broadcasting live from the event. The Aged Carers Expo is the place to go if you want to talk to government and other services, balance and fall prevention, post-surgery rehabilitation, respite, chronic pain, mobile aids, all the stuff that comes with getting on a bit. We'll cover, and we'll chat to some of the folk that are there and bring all the fun of the fair. If the Murray Bridge Rotary Aged Carers Expo, it's on Thursday, the 6th of August, between 10 and 3 at the Murray Bridge Town Hall. Queen now, and Bohemian Rhapsody, and your More Music Morning on 5MU.

A little Christmas in July, perhaps, with Joni Mitchell and River on 5MU this More Music Morning. Back in 2022, on this day, Joni Mitchell surprised the crowd at the Newport Folk Festival when she joined Brandy Carlile on stage for a couple of songs. She performed Both Sides Now and A Case of You. And she also played a guitar solo from Just Like This Train. That was River, as we played for you on this More Music Morning. It's wonderful to have you along on this Friday, and I hope you're feeling, as you head into the weekend, relaxed about it, because there's some rain on the way, perhaps some showers around the place, but also a bit of sunshine poking through. So a mixed bag weather-wise. What are you going to be doing? We might check in with Jackie from Mackie about that in just a tick. But first, here's Pink Floyd and Money on your More Music Morning.

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Kate Bush, running up that hill. Adam with you on the More Music Morning. I'm doing a run on the weekend. I don't know. Every time I say, yeah, I should do that, and then I go on a run, and then I realise a couple of days before the event, I go, oh, I don't really know if I want to do that, but I'm going to. Let's have a look at the weather for Sunday. It's on Sunday. It's going to be raining. That's lovely. Anyway, life choices. Hopefully you've made a good one to stick around with us and listen to some great tunes like this one from Billy Ocean. It's Love Really Hurts Without You. It's your More Music Morning on 5MU.

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3: Hi there, I'm John Michael. Aviation history has been made in Melbourne this morning with the world's longest range commercial plane touching down. The Airbus A350 making the test 19-hour direct journey from France ahead of Qantas launching non-stop 21-hour flights between Sydney and London next year for Project Sunrise. The airline's Alex Passerini telling Nine the world was watching.
4: It's been the most tracked in the world for a period of time, I think 36,000 when it took off, something like 12,000 or 13,000 now. So it's great, the number of people and the interest shown.
3: The US has announced it'll increase tariffs on Australian products to 12.5% under the guise of human rights. Its trade office has determined Australia and 59 other countries were not doing enough to eliminate forced labour, so the tariffs have increased from 10%. Deputy PM Richard Marles telling Sky they'll continue to work with America to try and have that changed.
5: We stand with pride in terms of how our legal regime works in respect of forced labour and in relation to tariffs. We continue to make the argument to the United States that we want to see free trade.
3: And King Charles has opened the Commonwealth Games in Scotland this morning after Victoria pulled the pin on the event.
6: Over the next 10 days, we will certainly thrive here in Glasgow as the city once again welcomes the Commonwealth family with warm hearts.
3: That's His Majesty there on 7.
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3: In sport, the Panthers have bounced back from a 12-point deficit to eventually beat the Eels 24-18 last night in the NRL. Two Penrith players were both sin-bin in the clash. Coach Ivan Cleary with this cheeky swipe.
8: I was just going to say, just been watching the World Cup for a while, we had a lot of blacks in the bin, wasn't there?
9: I think Andrew Johnson, Mitch Moses could have got an acting gig on Max.
8: Yeah.
3: And Collingwood has jumped to 7th on the AFL ladder with a 34-point win over the Crows in Adelaide last night.
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10: Cloudy today with the slight chance of a shower and a top of 15 for Murray Bridge, Adelaide, Strathalbyn and Victor Harbour. Mount Barker heading for 13 and 9 today for Mount Lofty. 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

0: Kiss and I Was Made for Loving You on your More Music Morning. It is Adam Connolly with you. Hello. And we've got some more music to play for you. But before we do that, we ask the question, what are you thinking? What are you getting up to on the weekend? Have you got any ideas? Winter Reds has kicked off, of course, this weekend through the Adelaide Hills. A lovely wintry sort of weekend to really sink your teeth into some of those delicious reds and their associated foods. Matt Preston will be doing some stuff around the place. There's plenty of other things going on as well. As Jackie from Mackie told us on the What's On segment earlier today, thanks to Lock Around the Clock.
1: Wollonga Almond Blossom Festival also
0: no.
1: On. No. I know.
0: No, you're jeez.
1: I know, I can't believe it's that time of the year.
0: Yeah.
1: I know, from 11 till 9.
0: That just gave me an extra wrinkle by thinking about it, I think, you know.
1: Jeez, don't do that. That's on tomorrow, 11 till 9, with fireworks at 7, and then back again on Sunday from 10 till 4. Now, for ABBA fans, you've been talking this up during the week.
0: That's right, we spoke to Terry from the Flaming Sand Bookers about it. Did you have a copy of Arrival back in the day?
1: I think my mother did, Adam.
0: Right.
1: And so
0: I'm sure
1: that I did.
0: I think it's in Nan's collection.
1: Nan's collection, that's right. I'd be way too young for the original.
0: Of course you did.
1: But I'm pretty sure from memory it came with a poster.
0: It sure did. It's an iconic album cover, isn't it? Arrival of just them in the helicopter. This is going to be a fun day.
1: It will be. I mean, look, if you're an ABBA fan, and really pretty much everybody's an ABBA fan.
0: If you're not an ABBA fan.
1: Yeah, who are you? Really?
0: I mean, honestly, take a long, hard look at yourself.
1: So tomorrow they've got a 2 p.m. matinee and an 8 p.m. show.
0: If you don't like ABBA, you probably like Dire Straits. You know what I mean?
1: Murray Bridge Performing Arts and Function Centre tomorrow. The booking details again on our website.
0: Yeah, you can go to allsortsofentertainment.com.au if you want to check that out. It's going to be an absolute belter. Now, would you like to hear an ABBA song? Chiquitita? Why not? 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
1: The United States Transport Security Administration confirming this week there's no federal limit on the number of cooked chooks an American can carry through airport security.
2: Wow. It really is the land of the free, isn't it?
1: Clarification the agency was forced to issue after a New York influencer walked through New York with one.
2: Right. Is there a limit on how many influencers you can take on a plane like that?
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iconic guitar sound of Edge there with U2 and Where the Streets Have No Name. It's your More Music Morning this morning. As we head towards lunchtime, you might be thinking about things to do and places to be. Well, next week, we've got the opportunity to give you tickets to go to see the latest Spider-Man movie. It's called Brand New Day. And if you haven't been to the pictures in a while, you might want to go along for free on us. We're going to be giving tickets away on Monday in Brecky. Spider-Man's Brand New Day in cinemas, the 30th of July, starring Tom Holland, Zendaya, Mark Ruffalo, and an all-star cast. This one's going to be a big one if you want to see a blockbuster. Next week on Adam and Jenny, you'll be able to win those tickets. Kenny Rogers now and The Gambler on More Music Mornings. It's 5MU.

Bonnie Tyler, the late, great Bonnie Tyler, and Total Eclipse of the Heart. It is Adam with you on this More Music Morning as we head towards lunchtime. It's probably an appropriate time to remind you that you need to eat something, okay? Have you eaten today? Starting to get that at home. You know you're getting on a bit when significant others say, have you eaten something today? There are plenty of folks who can't eat today because of their circumstances, and we want to help those people. Warm up winter is what we've done, and we're asking you to help us out by heading along to Victor Central or Mount Barker Central and putting into the bins provided, the marked bins provided, food, new clothing and blankets. And we're going to send those to the places, the organisations that help those in need, like AC Care in the Murraylands, Whalers Peninsula Community Association on the South Coast, and the Mount Barker Community Centre in the Adelaide Hills. It's called Warm Up Winter, Victor Central and Mount Barker Central.

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Spandau Ballet and True on your More Music Morning. Couple of songs still to come, but that's my time chatting with you. It's been a blast. I've had a lovely time this morning with both Brekkie and the More Music Morning. Chris Guscott will return Monday on Brekkie to help me out, and we'll spin the Monday Mystery Game wheel and do all those sorts of things, give you another opportunity to win some cash in the Secret Sound, and those Spider-Man tickets will be up for grabs as well. Looking forward to all of that. Speaking of Chris, I'll give him a kick from under the table and tell him to wake up in a moment, and he's going to bring you, after the 80s lunch, another edition of Around SA. What will you be talking about this afternoon? Well, it'll be on Around SA, that's for sure, with Chris Guscott. In the meantime, here's the Bee Gees and Staying Alive. You do that, and I'll catch you Monday.

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8: Hi there, I'm John Michael. Nearly 38,000 people worldwide have been tracking a history-making Melbourne-bound flight that has touched down today. The 19-hour journey from France is part of a test for Qantas's new ultra-long haul plane, which is set to embark on the airline's first non-stop Sydney to London flights next year. The airline's Alex Passerini telling Nine it's been a long time coming.
9: Just wonderful to have the airplane here after, you know, a lot of conversations, planning and everything that goes into making something like today happen. But seeing the physical aeroplane here, it's super exciting.
8: The Deputy Prime Minister continues to stand by his leader, Anthony Albanese, despite the threat of One Nation looming over the party. Pauline Hanson's party continues to have strong results in recent polling, often leading Labor. And speaking before day two of the ALP conference, Richard Miles has told the ABC their party has never been stronger.
10: We've got, in my experience, the most unified conference that I can remember. And that's a real testament to Anthony Albanese's leadership. And the support that there is, understandably, in the Labor Party conference for the Albanese Labor government, and to see it continue as a long-term Labor government.
8: And King Charles has officially opened the Commonwealth Games in Glasgow this morning.
11: It is now my great pleasure to declare the 23rd Commonwealth Games open.
8: That's on 7 there.
0: 5MU Sport.
8: In sport, a big comeback by Penrith in the NRL last night to avoid a shock loss to Parramatta. The Panthers were down 12-0 early in the game and had players sin bin in each half, but still managed to find enough to hold off their

0: Crosstown rivals to finish 24-18 winners. Tonight, the Roosters take on the Knights before the Storm meet the Rabbitohs. And in the AFL last night, the Magpies had an upset win over the Crows in Adelaide, winning by 34 points to jump to 7th on the table.
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4: Cloudy today with the slight chance of a shower and a top of 15 for Murray Bridge, Adelaide, Strathalbyn and Victor Harbour. Mount Barker heading for 13 and 9 today for Mount Lofty. Showers tomorrow and Sunday.
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8: Hello, I'm Monique Crichton. Australia's pushing back against new US tariffs on local exports. Trade Minister Don Farrell says a new 12.5% tariff imposed by the Trump administration is completely unjustified. He argues the nation has some of the strongest laws against forced labour in supply chains.
9: We do not believe it was justified. We believe that amongst all of the countries in the world, Australia does take the issue of slavery, modern slavery, seriously.
8: Adelaide shipyards will be boosted with a further $4.6 billion investment. It comes as the state shipbuilding industry prepares to build AUKUS nuclear-powered subs. South Australian Premier Peter Malinauskas says it's a game changer.
10: People being born today in South Australia will have the opportunity to have some of the most advanced technical skills that you could possibly comprehend to set them up for life or future jobs. And then their children, and then their children will get the same opportunities.
8: Queenslanders are being urged to steer clear of dead or sick birds as the state investigates its first potential case of the deadly H5 strain of bird flu. Further tests are being carried out on a wild bird that washed up on Moreton Island. And Prince Harry and Meghan Markle have given us a rare glimpse of their children. Meghan posting photos of their holiday in the UK on social media, which included snaps of Archie and Lilibet. The Sussexes also reunited with King Charles for the first time in 4 years while they were on the trip.
0: 5MU Sport.
8: In sport, it's a Friday doubleheader in the AFL with the Demons taking on the Cats in Melbourne and the Dockers battling the Eagles in the West. The Magpies swooped into Adelaide last night, thrashing the Crows. Adelaide coach Matthew Nix says it fell apart in the second term.
11: Respect and credit where it's due, but we are better than that. So we'll find a way to get ourselves back on the horse.
8: And Penrith are now 4 points clear at the top of the NRL ladder after surviving a scare against the Eels last night. That's the latest in news and sport.
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2: Cloudy for the rest of your Friday with the slight chance of a shower still hanging around. That's ahead of showers through the morning and afternoon tomorrow with a top of 17 expected for Murray Bridge, 16 in Strathalbyn and Victor Harbour, 15 in Adelaide, 14 in Mount Barker and a top of 10 tomorrow for Mount Lofty.
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2: Oh, ladies and gentlemen, a very happy Friday to you. Wherever you're joining us from, whatever you might be doing, and I hope what you're doing right now is having your feet kicked up, you're swinging in a hammock with a beautiful glass of something next to you. And if that isn't quite the case, or that's very far from the reality, here's to hoping over the next 3 hours I can make it slightly better. This, of course, is Around SA, and for this Friday, we'll talk all things regional SA as we normally do, and I'll guide you into the weekend. And hopefully along the way, you'll have a few moments to text in and join us on anything that we're discussing or anything else you want to discuss too, of course. The number is 0417 063 963. Also keep in mind the iHeart app. Download this for free. Have it on your phone. If the trusty wireless isn't next to you, then you can listen to this radio station anywhere that you are. You just type in the name and press play. Crystal clear quality. Also, make sure you have it because, as you may or may not be seeing, we're starting to roll out some more in-demand type stuff, and you're able to access it through that. So if you don't have it, make sure you do have it. Listen through it. It is a terrific little piece of equipment to have at your disposal. All right, Friday afternoon. As per usual, we finish up with the Friday News Blast, which is a handful of things that are worth your time, but maybe not worth a full segment. Definitely not waiting till Monday to talk about it, so we'll guide you through all that you need to know, as well as, of course, the text line in the last hour, as we normally do. Within the next hour of the program, I'm going to give you some homework over the weekend. And it's not necessarily fun homework either. I'm not exactly selling this very well. But I want you to check the mobile coverage maps and tell me what you find and how it compares to your experiences with what you have. And we'll talk about more about what I mean in regards to that, so we'll do that next hour. The fact that the Labor conference yesterday, and one thing that I didn't pick up on yesterday, but one thing that the Labor conference has brought up is the fact that maybe we should be funding more things in regional areas and potentially funding councils more. The fact that this has only just become a revelation is pretty remarkable to me. So we'll get to, of course, what that means, but I think you can already tell what that means. If you're not going to put the time in, why would people vote for you? But anyway, we'll get to that next hour too. But within the first hour, and on a lighter note, Greater SA, we're going to talk about all things that the team there is talking about, and Abby Tiller's going to join us to run us through it. But up first, of course, we had the opening ceremony for the Glasgow Commonwealth Games. We have four athletes who I believe have had roots in regional South Australia. It's quite hard to track, actually. But I'm asking a fundamental question. Do you actually care? We'll get to all of that and more after we start with the Eurythmics and Sweet Dreams. Thank you for your company, my friends. A very good afternoon to you.

0: It's Around to SA on this Friday, the 24th of July, and it's great to have you on board. I'm Chris Guscott, and I hope you've got the text line ready to go, as I'd love to hear from you as we come towards the end of this working week. So have your say on 0417 063 963. I'm going to start with a simple question, and I promise that it has regional relevance, but the question still stands. The Glasgow Commonwealth Games officially started last night with some actual sports. However, the opening ceremony was this morning. Do you care? Now, I'm asking this not in the malicious sense. It just would appear as if this has snuck up on everybody for a variety of reasons. So I'm interested to know if it has your attention. Now, first and foremost, I feel a little tuckered out from world sport. I just pretended to care about soccer for 4 weeks. And now, after the world came together and we had an enormous event in that respect, I think need a bit of space in between them. So the Commonwealth Games backing up to the World Cup probably hasn't helped its cause either. You can thank the Victorian government for the fact that this is very much a Commonwealth Games light. There are a lot of events that you would associate with the Olympics and the Commonwealth Games that don't make it into this edition. And just to run through a few: hockey, diving, badminton, beach volleyball, road cycling, mountain biking, rhythmic gymnastics, the one where they have the streamers and the balls, rugby sevens, squash, table tennis, triathlon and wrestling all are not there. So you're essentially cutting the Olympics in half is what you're doing. I like the aspect of this that because they've condensed it down, you have able-bodied athletes and para-athletes as well going to be running in the same type of schedule, which I think is great. I don't think it's practical at an actual Olympics. However, if they were to entertain that idea down the road, I would love to see that. So you don't have two separate events. You've just melded everything into one. I think the exposure would be greater. So I don't mind that aspect of all of it. I am bringing this up because there are, I believe anyway, four athletes that are going to the Commonwealth Games that have regional South Australian ties. Now, it is very difficult to figure out who grew up where. So if you can help me out and point me towards someone I might have missed, I would greatly appreciate it. The fact that this information isn't readily available is not the end of the world, and it doesn't have to be, I suppose. But I'd like to know who I should be cheering for, especially. Of course, if they're wearing an Australian Guernsey of some description, of course I'll be rooting for them, but especially those in regional South Australia, I want to make sure that I know exactly who to get behind. So let me point you in the right direction for a handful of people. So, Lee Hoffman, he's from Whyalla. Molly Walker, she graduated from Tatachilla, which is McLaren Vale School, so down towards the south. Georgie Horgis, part of the netball, she's in Kangaroo Island, was raised there at least. And of course, Kyle Chalmers is the most high profile of the regional South Australian athletes. Of course, he's from Lincoln. So there's a handful of names to keep your eye out for. But I'm intrigued to know, outside of rooting for them, do you care about the Commonwealth Games at all? And I have an inclination most don't. Not that, like I said, it's not in a malicious way and that people are turning their back on it for any particular reason. I just don't think it is quite as captivating as other world events have previously been. So 0417 063 963, I'd love to know. Really would. And we'll keep a tab on those regional athletes and we'll keep you up to date with how they've been doing. But yeah, I'd love to know if you're going to be driving the interest yourself. Let's talk to Greater SA's Abby Tiller next.
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0: It's Around SA, Friday the 24th of July. Chris Guscott here with you. And our Fridays are always better for talking to the great team at Greater SA. And Abby Tiller joins us this time around to discuss everything they're discussing. How are we, Abby?
1: I'm well, thanks. Happy Friday again, Chris.
0: Yes, and to you as well, of course. All right, let's start with something that unfortunately will take its time. Usually the wheels turn quite slowly when it comes to these types of things. But now we have submissions open for a parliamentary inquiry into the National Trust. Are you able to tell us a little bit more about this?
1: There's so much going on in this space, as well as the current Supreme Court battle between the National Trust and volunteers from Moonta. The government's also opened up a parliamentary inquiry into National Trust's handling of heritage assets across regional SA. So it's fabulous that they've listened to people and they're taking action. It goes a lot further than the Copper Coast. It's come about after numerous issues from different sites. So the government's now calling on members of the public to make submissions, highlighting their concerns. Those submissions are open until July 28. And the call-out's basically aimed at giving Parliament a clearer picture of the challenges facing the organisation and what changes might be needed to better protect our incredibly important heritage sites.
0: Without a doubt. And I'm a big fan of where there's smoke, there's fire. And if there's multiple cases of this, there's definitely something to investigate. So we will see what happens. And hopefully we have as many people coming forward to submit and to put their feelings forward, I suppose. Interesting article that was written by Melissa in regards to, well, I think this is a really great service, especially for the Northern Eyre Peninsula. So this is their Health Alliance putting together the Regional Coordination Service. You able to tell us a little bit about this?
1: Yeah, when it comes to regional healthcare, that's something that we prioritise talking about. It's super important. There's lots of holes in it. And like a lot of places over on the EP, available services have become hard to navigate. So there's a lot of services people don't understand that aren't available every day of the week from 9 to 5, including their basic GP availability. So health professionals, they come in and out of the region different days. It might be someone there every second Tuesday or the second Thursday of each month, and they've become hard to navigate. So a brand new website has been implemented to help gather that information all into one space. So people from Cleve to Elliston, Kimber, Streaky Bay can now jump online and go to the Northern Eyre Peninsula Health Alliance and have access to that information and local health services all in one place.
0: It's when you have these ideas written down, you wonder, why don't we do this elsewhere and why has it taken us as long as it has to put this in place? But yes, it's great that that has been brought in initiative. Hopefully that works as clearly as it needs to, and then we can utilise this elsewhere. On a lighter note, I'm sure many people have many great memories of Eisteddfod's in their time. Balaclava's been continuing theirs for 30 years. Tell us a little bit about this one.
1: Hello, this is one close to home for the GSA team. Often we'll go out and we'll tell people we're from Balaclava, and they'll either say that they've been to the Balaclava races or they've packed their flute and performed on stage at the Balaclava Eisteddfod. It's been going for 30 years this August, and it's one of SA's biggest regional music events, the biggest Eisteddfod outside of Adelaide. And it's the busiest we ever see Balaclava's town centre. There's buses loaded with performers from all over the state, and you can wander from different venues, witness incredible performances from either concert bands or choirs, instrumental, rock bands, musical theatre. But the beautiful story is that many of the original volunteers who started the event are still running it today. So we've written a story about them and how Balaclava Eisteddfod all began.
0: I loved reading it. It was a great one. And yeah, look, any type of event that brings people far and wide into a regional community and gets to put some money back in is terrific. So I definitely recommend giving that a read. And finally, even though I can't stand shows like this, I have had so much fun reading Melissa's recaps of Farmer Wants a Wife. So what do we do now that the show's over, Abby?
1: Oh, look, you're not alone, Chris. Melissa's definitely feeling a deep sense of sadness that it's over, and not because she loved the show, but because it gave her an outlet to unleash her incredibly real and raw recounts of what took place each week. Melissa's a farmer's wife herself, and she knows that cheese platters and picnic rugs aren't the norm. It's more about trying to understand the dodgy hand signals and attending events alone due to the demand. But what we've realised is that her recaps over the past three seasons is that her honest take is far more popular than the show.
0: Yeah.
1: And navigating love in the country is quite a problem for some. So I'm going to let you on a little GSA exclusive.
0: Oh, okay.
1: Yeah, we can't leave it at that. We're working on hosting a country ball of our own.
0: Oh, yes. yes.
1: It's not exclusively for singles, but another passion of ours is making sure that country people connect in regional areas. So I'm not going to give too much away, but think Country Town Hall, because if we ask our grandparents, that's where they met.
0: Mm-hmm.
1: Way too many festoon lights, hay bales, good old-fashioned dancing, and with a splash of Melissa's cheeky satire thrown in for good measure. So we'll keep you posted, but we're very excited.
0: That is an extraordinary cliffhanger to leave us all on. I'm incredibly intrigued to see where this goes, but we'll have to wait for another time. Greater SA's Abby Tiller, it's always a pleasure to talk to you on a Friday, and hopefully we're talking next week.
1: Thank you.
0: It's Around SA.
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That's Madonna and Material Girl here on 5MU, where we play better music and we play more of it. I'm Chris Guscott. Welcome back to Around SA. Lock around the clock. It's been fantastic to have them on board and sponsoring the segment that brings Jackie from Mackie into Adam and Jenny. Every Friday morning at about 20 to 9, Jackie sits down and sometimes tells you about the weekend, sometimes just stuffs around with the host, and it is hilarious to listen to. It's a great segment. But Jackie from Mackie does such a mountain of work of telling you where to go across the weekend. Hopefully you're listening into the segment every Friday, and hopefully you're also using the website as a 24/7 reference. And if you're not, you should go to 5mu.com.au right now. Have a good look what's happening across the Fleurieu, South Coast, Adelaide Hills, Murraylands. There's lots going on, especially if you're willing to go out of your own backyard. There's a wide world of things to do. Jackie tells you all about them. Like I mentioned, lock around the clock. Hutchinson Street, Mount Barker. Great, great locksmith services all across our regions, even the Riverland as well, so you can call them 24/7 if you need a hand. So make sure you're keeping them in mind. Jackie from Mackie, of course, on Sunday too, from 10 till 2, so you can listen to her guide you through a great music shift on the weekend. This is Take That Now and Back for Good. It's Around SA.

0: You're listening to Around to SA with the 2pm news, sport and weather on the way in a few moments' time. And then within the next hour of the show, I'm going to give you some homework. Or if you've already done it, you've passed the class at A+, I would love to hear from you on our text line, of course, which is 0417 063 963. But I want to hear as to how the coverage where you are matches up with now what has been published by the Australian Communications and Media Authority for the telcos. So we'll get to that later on in the hour. But up first, the fact that at the Labor conference yesterday, they've had to say, should we put more money into regional areas? The fact that this is seemingly a revolutionary point that's being brought forth to discussion, I think, only goes to speak as to why we're in the situation we're in right now. So we will get to all of that and more after the break.
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6: Hello, I'm Monique Crichton. New US tariffs are coming into force, with Donald Trump claiming Australia is among nations not doing enough to combat forced labour. The figure is 12.5%. The government has called it unjustified, and opposition leader Angus Taylor appears to agree.
7: And that's the wrong thing for this country. And I call on all my parliamentary colleagues, all of my parliamentary colleagues, to flat out oppose this tariff increase and to impose tariffs being imposed on Australian exports.
6: An extra $4.6 billion in taxpayer funds is being committed to the AUKUS defence program. The money will help expand the Osborne shipyard in Adelaide, where our nuclear-powered subs will be built. Five mine sites in central Queensland have been closed after the death of a mine worker. Early reports say a giant mining truck reversed over a vehicle at Peak Downs, leaving a second man in hospital in a stable condition. The federal government is reviewing recommendations from a report into the country's national security laws. The review finding the laws are extensive and could affect privacy, freedom of speech and democratic rights. It's recommended 20 changes to make the laws more effective. Microsoft is investigating reports of an outage affecting Teams. Users around the world reporting issues. And Tom Holland is going back to his dancing roots in his next movie. The Spider-Man star is set to play the legendary Fred Astaire in a new biopic.
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6: In sport, West Coast coach Andrew McWalter doesn't want his team using dislike as a motivation tonight. He expects the players to be at the same level every game, not better because it's a WA state game. But he understands there's rivalry with the Dockers.
9: I hope we dislike every opposition the same as we dislike Freo. That's honestly how I think of it. And maybe I'm still naive in what this is, but I don't want our players to think of this game as any bigger than any other one.
6: Melbourne and Geelong also do battle at the G. That's the latest in news and sport.
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13: Cloudy for the rest of your Friday with the slight chance of a shower still hanging around. That's ahead of showers through the morning and afternoon tomorrow, with a top of 17 expected for Murray Bridge, 16 in Strathalbyn and Victor Harbour, 15 in Adelaide, 14 in Mount Barker, and a top of 10 tomorrow for Mount Lofty.
8: Another dose of South Aussie goodness. 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
13: There's been some incredible data collection and journalism happening over in America, and I'd love to see it recreated here as soon as possible in Australia. So a group

article the Action Network has combed through nearly 7 years of data to find where the most and least reliable ice cream machines are at their Maccas over there. Now, if you've been to a Maccas before, you would know that the ice cream machine is a hit or miss endeavour. And there's been some heartbreak over the years for a young Chris Guscott, who's been looking for a soft serve and has been told the ice cream machine is down. Now, I am sure that there are people who have worked at Maccas in years gone by who can actually tell me why this is the case. However, this data has run through practically everywhere in America, which is astonishing considering how many Maccas are actually over there. And they've combed through to find that about 10% of the time the machines are down, on average. However, there are some places that really suffer. So, 47% of the time, a place called Cleveland in Tennessee, not Cleveland, Ohio, Cleveland, Tennessee, 47% of the time the machine's broken, so you're essentially flipping a coin as to whether or not you're going to get ice cream or not. The other end of the scale, the best one, is in Ashland, Kentucky. 2% of the time it's down. So it's nearly a sure thing to get yourself some ice cream. So I would love to see that replicated here as to whether or not that actually matches those stats. Because, yeah, I've been on the wrong end of that a fair few times, and it does make me wonder why they do it, why it's down for so long. So if you can shed some light on that, I'd love to hear from you on 0417 063 963. This is, of course, Around SA. Plenty to talk about within this hour. You can join us on the text line for these things, anything else you want to bring to the fold as well. Within this hour, I'm going to give you some homework, and it's regarding your mobile coverage at your home or your workplace, however you want to participate in this. I'll get to that soon. But up first, pretty remarkable that yesterday's first day of the Labor conference has had them saying something that seems so painfully obvious to our listeners. The fact that they've brought it up as this genuine discussion point boggles my mind. And we will get to all of this and more after we start our Two Ups at Two with a bit of Blondie. Great to have your company, my friends, and a very good afternoon to you.

0: It's Blondie with Atomic, and it's part of your Two Ups at Two this Friday, the 24th of July. I'm Chris Guscott, around SA moving through this afternoon, and hopefully you've got the text line handy so you can talk to me throughout. And if you've already sent in a message, send in another one. If you haven't sent in a message, there's no time better than the present for you to join us on 0417 063 963. Okay, so the Labor conference that's happening at the moment has brought out a handful of talking points. Yesterday, if you were joining us on the program, I led off the program with the PRAC placement scheme that they've expanded, although still strangely don't have medicine students within that, so there's good and bad elements to that, but I was applauding that. But one aspect that came from it, which I find truly remarkable that this is something even to talk about, is how the Albanese government had recognised why One Nation had been so successful out in regional areas at the moment and while their vote is really climbing. And it staggers me that they're thinking out loud in this way without even pretending, in a sense, that they were being a bit more complicated with this. But a lot of the conversation pieces and what some of the insiders are talking about is, oh, well, there's going to be lots of debate as to how much they spend out in regional areas and do they up the funding for councils to 1%, where it used to be it's down about 0.5% as they try to help out regional councils. And the fact that this is a genuine conversation staggers me, because whether or not they've genuinely known this for a while or they're stumbling across this now, the fact that they are just realizing that if you spend money out in regional areas and you actually show an element of care that people will be interested in your party, I find that mind-boggling. And again, I don't know whether this is just negligence or just arrogance to bring this up, but of course that's the reason why One Nation has been successful. And look, I'm not going to get into a fight with all the angry Ians out there. Let's all enjoy our Friday together. But whether or not you are committed to the One Nation cause to the next elections, or you're using it as a protest vote, it's clear it's got their attention. And it really should not have had to have come to this to get their attention. And it explains completely, all across regional SA, all across regional Australia as well, why Labor doesn't really have a presence, is that they haven't really put the effort in to be able to campaign to people and say, okay, this is what we want. And it takes me back to the state election, where Peter Malinauskas was very candid with us right at the start of the year and said, SA Labor in years gone by has not had the resources or almost even the interest to be able to campaign heavily out in regional seats because they just know that they don't have the push there. Now, if you're not trying, then why would people want to vote for you? But then, of course, SA Labor has a real push in the last couple of months leading up to the last state election because they knew they had the city sewn up. So it's just, all right, now that we've dealt with our main priority, we go to our second priority, which is out in the regions, right? And yeah, I'm staggered that this is a talking point. It shouldn't be a talking point. You should have two political parties, three political parties, all political parties, focusing on regional areas and saying, well, how do we make them just as good? And how do we put money in? And the fact that that isn't the case staggers me. So they really should not be surprised at all to learn why One Nation is doing what it's doing. Now, it's taking over from the coalition. The coalition's fallen to pieces. But yeah, that blew me away. It blew me away. And again, I know what people are going to say on the text line, I've been doing this since the 60s. Where have you been? Well, I've been born in the 90s. But my point being is that we're still at that point where it's, oh, okay, what if we spend more money out in regional areas? And it's, well, no, you should just be doing that anyway. 0417 063 963 is our text line. Great to have you on board. Have your say. I want you to do some homework for me. You can do it right now. You can do it over the weekend, but I'll tell you about it next.
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0: It's Around SA on this Friday afternoon. Pleasure as always to have you. I'm Chris Guscott. And now it's time for me to hand out that homework that I've been promising to give you all throughout the program. Now, I'm sure you're absolutely thrilled to hear this. We're just about to hit the end of the working week, and here I am asking a favour of you. But I hope this is in the interest of everybody. And whether you've done it already or you'll need to take the weekend to do it, we can reconvene on Monday. And the text line is always available, and I've said that a fair bit, but 24/7, you can send in messages anytime, we'll see it. What I want to test is the ACMA maps that they've just brought in for the telcos, and I want to see how accurate they are. And very rarely do you get the opportunity, of course, to talk to people all across the state. I'm going to use my radio program to do that because I am in a fortunate enough position to be syndicated across all of these great stations across the state. So what I want you to do, whether you've done this already or you're going to do it, Australian Communications and Media Authority website, they have the maps now, and the telcos are obligated to update this semi-regularly, but they now have a far more accurate, quote-unquote, map of the coverage in which telcos are going to give you. Now, none of this should be relevant at all if we had domestic mobile roaming. We talked about this a couple of weeks ago. The fact that this doesn't exist is a huge hindrance to regional South Australia and regional areas in general, and the sooner that manages to find its way in, the better. And the fact that it isn't is just mind-blowing. But anyway, let's not live in another world, right? We're currently in the reality we occupy. So I want you to take a moment to think about what the mobile coverage has been in your little neck of the woods, and then I want you to compare it to the telco map. And of course, there's a variety of different telcos that you can be with, so do the relevant comparisons and then get back to me. Because I'm going to hazard a guess to say that this is going to vary a bit. Now, in the telco's defence, and they've already came out and said this in the process leading up to and afterwards as well, for them to say, well, we can't be on every street, we can't be in every house, we can't figure out what it's like within the four walls of your building, right? However, you would hope that within this process, what we have is a semi-reliable guide which will inform you as a consumer. So what you don't have to do is say, oh, okay, well, I don't get great coverage, but I'm assuming it's going to be worse for the others, so I just don't bother switching, to actually take a moment to consider what the other options actually give you. And look, there's a chance that Telstra is going to have far more coverage than the other two major telcos anyway, and we're sort of back where we started with regional SA, that most people just assume that if you want coverage, you go to Telstra, right? Doesn't have to be the case, however, and I would hazard to guess to say there are a few points where that isn't, because Vodafone's been sporadic as to where they've put things. Optus sort of sits in the middle as to what they try to offer as well. So I'm really intrigued, so I'd love for you to help me out. And of course, this can be as much for your benefit as it is for mine as well. But include me on the text line and tell me all about what you find. You can do it this afternoon, you can do it throughout the weekend. We'll reconvene on Monday and we'll see what we find on 0417 063 963. The grand irony being, if you don't have any mobile coverage, you can't send me a text. But hopefully at some point over the weekend, you'll get a bar or two that you can flick something my way. It's Around SA.
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0: Now, I know you're an ABBA fan, and if you're saying, Chris, I'm not an ABBA fan, you don't have to lie to me. It's fine. We're all ABBA fans. I've got some super trooper news for you, since you're an ABBA fan. 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

From Tina Turner to Cyndi Lauper. Your favourite music and local information all in one place. 5MU.

That's the Village People, of course. YMCA, a song designed for a Friday afternoon, it feels. Great to have you as part of Around SA. Of course, the two ups at two moving through this hour, so there'll be no surprises that the Village People's on next. Be on the other side of what I have to say here, though, and what I have to say is if you'd like to win yourself a double pass to see the latest Spider-Man installment, it's called Brand New Day, make sure you're listening to Adam and Jenny on Monday, which is not Adam and Jenny for the next couple of weeks. It's Adam with a little bit of Chris. But that's a bit of a clunky title, so we just keep it the same. Anyway, Spider-Man Brand New Day. It's out in cinemas July 30. Tom Holland, Zendaya, Mark Ruffalo, and if that wasn't enough as an all-star cast for you, there's even more of them. Incredibly popular franchise, obviously, and this is going to be one of the best of the lot. So if you want to win a double pass to see that, I'd highly recommend you tuning in from 6 o'clock. Next Monday, it's Adam and Jenny. I'll be, of course, in the newsroom. So make sure you're a part of the program in general, of course, but in particular, if you want to score yourself a double pass to see Spider-Man Brand New Day. Two ups at two rolls on. Surprise, surprise, it's the Village People. And you can't stop the music. This is Around SA.

0: It's around SA and we're moving into the last hour of it in a moment's time with the 3pm news, sport and weather coming up. And our regulars would know I'm going to point you to the kettle. Put it on. Big tall cup of tea or coffee. Couple of biscuits off to the side. Enjoy yourself as it is a Friday afternoon. We had a staff meeting yesterday. There's been a lot of snacks out. I don't deserve biscuits anymore, but I'm sure you do. I've eaten my fair share already. Within the last hour of the program, we dive headfirst into the text line like we always do. And thanks for those who have jumped on and had your say. Looking forward to getting to what you've been talking about. We, of course, also have the Friday News Blast. Handful of things that are worth your time, but maybe not worth the full segment. That's all coming up, all after the break.
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4: Afternoon, some pretty good run on our roads at the moment. No issues on any of the majors through the Murrayland South Coast or the hills. Looking good on the freeway and also Victor Harbour Road. Keep in mind those works, though, in Littlehampton on the Princess Highway near Pioneer Street and Cape Jervis Main South Road near Fishery Beach Road. 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
6: Hi, I'm Monique Crichton. The federal government is vowing to maintain the pressure on the US over tariffs on our exports. America's justifying an increase to 12.5% by saying Australia has not done enough to stamp out forced labour. Trade Minister Don Farrell says we're a world leader against modern slavery.
7: This imposition of higher tariffs on Australia is completely unjustified, and we will continue to lobby the United States Trade Representative to remove all tariffs on Australian goods.
6: Bird flu appears to have surfaced in another state, Queensland, the latest to run more tests on a wild bird which tested positive after washing up on Moreton Island. If confirmed, it'd take the national tally of H5 cases to 18. There's been a big AUKUS funding announcement on day two of the Labor Party conference in Adelaide, a further $4.6 billion for the shipyard which will build the subs. Deputy PM Richard Miles says it'll be the highest tech production line in the country.
8: The $4.6 billion that we're announcing today, on top of the $3.9 billion that we announced in February, a total of $8.5 billion, is part of around a $30 billion investment that will be made here in the building of this facility.
6: And Socceroos star Christian Valpato has allegedly been busted driving under the influence in Sydney. Police say the 22-year-old tested positive to cocaine after he was caught speeding in the early hours of this morning. He's been fined and lost his international licence for 6 months.
3: 5MU Sport.
6: In sport, it's a big night in the AFL with Melbourne taking on Geelong before Frio does battle with West Coast. Two games also in the NRL with the Knights taking on the Roosters, the Storm facing the Rabbitohs in the later game. And swimming sensation Molly O'Callaghan will hit the pool in Glasgow tonight our time, now that the Commonwealth Games are underway. That's the latest in news and sport.
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10: Cloudy for the rest of your Friday with the slight chance of a shower still hanging around. That's ahead of showers through the morning and afternoon tomorrow with a top of 17 expected for Murray Bridge, 16 in Strathalbyn and Victor Harbour, 15 in Adelaide, 14 in Mount Barker and a top of 10 tomorrow for Mount Lofty.
3: 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Welcome to Around SA.
10: I'm sure you've seen a lot about the European heat wave and how hard it hit them, considering it's just not a society or a culture that's used to that sort of heat. Japan's also having a significant heat wave, but as the Japanese always do,

They have these incredibly unique and novel ways of handling these types of situations. And one of the things that's been popping up around Japan, some of the larger cities more so, but human fridges are emerging. And it's exactly what you think it is. It is a normal looking fridge from the outside, but they're open to the public and you sit in them and it's just a cool room. And I don't know how energy efficient this is or what the company who makes this gets out of it, but at the end of the day, it's a collaboration between them and the government to try to provide these cool room spaces for as many people as possible to prevent heatwave deaths. And they say that the rationale behind this is that we want people who are working outside or forced to be outside for some reason, we want to give them an opportunity to have some respite. So these are cool rooms that are, I believe, are set to about 15 degrees or so. You sit down for a little bit, lower your temperature, and then you get out and the next person comes in as well. So maybe not a bad idea to start implementing. Just have them in and around the place, our regional centres. It gets very, very hot here as well. I don't think it would be a bad thing to be able to sit in a cool room just for a couple of moments, bring everything down again. So there you go, Japan with another interesting, unique idea that might be worth looking into. 0417 063 963 is our text line. Been terrific to have you. We dive headfirst into what you have to say next. And then, of course, the Friday News Blast. Handful of things that are worth your time, but maybe not worth the full segment. We will get to all of that and more after we start with Daryl Braithwaite. And as the days go by, thank you, everybody, for your company. A very good afternoon to you.

0: You're listening to Around to SA on this Friday, the 24th of July. Chris Guscott here with you. And now it's time for one of my favourite parts of every program. It's diving into the text line to discuss what you're discussing. And if you'd like to be a part of the show at any point, 0417 063 963 is the number. Okay, I gave you some homework last hour, and I hope you're in the position to take me up on it. However, quite rightly so, on the text line, I'm being asked how to do that. So let's go back to the start in case you missed it. Australian Communications and Media Authority, they have now, as of the end of last month, mandated that telcos tell you what their coverage for mobiles is anywhere in the country. Now, it gives you the opportunity to look in your backyard or where you may potentially be moving, for example, and every telco has to tell you its strength of its signal. Now, in defence of the telcos, they can't be accountable for every single house on every single street and what variants there might be there. However, I'm intrigued to know its accuracy. So I gave you some homework and said I would love for you either this afternoon or over the weekend to tell me what it looks like in your backyard. Ian says, I'm out on the road a lot and I drive through the Murraylands a fair bit and the service seems to be awful in some parts. I'll take you up on it, but I need to know how to do it. Thanks. Well, thank you for asking, Ian, because I suppose I didn't really explain it last hour how to do it. Long story short, you just need to go to the telco's website. So if you're with Telstra, Telstra, Optus, Optus, etc. So they are obligated to have their maps on there. They probably won't be the easiest thing to find, unfortunately, because I would say that they're not thrilled with some of the results that they might be presenting to you. So you might need to do a little scavenger hunt for it. But I'm just curious to know. So if you can take a few moments, have a good look through and then report back to me over the weekend or on Monday. You can send through texts at any point of the day. I will see them. So best of luck with that. And if you've got terrible coverage, I'm especially interested to know if you can get a text through to me at all. But anyway, within the first hour of the program, I asked you a simple question. Not that it was malicious. I'm just curious. Commonwealth Games, do you care? Started last night in terms of the actual sport. The opening ceremony was this morning. We have four regional South Australians that are representing us. So Molly Walker, who graduated from Tatachilla, that's down McLaren Vale Way, that's for the swimming. Lee Hoffman for the cycling, he's from Wyala. Georgie Horgis in the netball, raised at KI. And Kyle Chalmers, of course, the most famous example, from Port Lincoln in the swimming as well. And then I asked you the question, do you care? And I think for me personally, I'm a little world-evented out at the moment. Plus, this is a scaled-back Commonwealth Games. A lot of the events that really draw me to something like the Olympics, a lot of them have been cut, which is unfortunate. So we go to the text line. 415 says, hi and happy Friday, and to you as well. No, I don't think there's been enough advertising about it, to be honest. It's just hearing about it today. I'm not too worried about it. I'll watch a few events, but that's it. Also echoed by 079, who says, hi, Chris. I'm one of the luckier ones who sit here with my feet up listening to your show. Good for you. Hopefully you're enjoying yourself. I'm definitely with you as far as the Commonwealth Games go. I might watch the results on the news with a fleeting interest, but in general, they just don't do it for me. As it happens, a friend sent me a video yesterday of some games that I could really get behind. I'll send it to you and see if you agree. Have a fabulous weekend. You too as well. The video that I received, the Monty Python Olympic sketch, which you can send me anything Monty Python related and I'll be on board. Absolutely love it. So that was a good one. So thank you for sending that to me. And also, you're more than welcome to send me lovely things every now and then. Justine says, I enjoy your show and I listen every day. Thank you, Justine. Let me know who to make the check out to. But I appreciate everybody who's listening and taking a few moments to text in on 0417 063 963. Friday News Blast up next.
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0: It's Around SA on this Friday, the 24th of July. Chris Guscott here with you. And as is always the case at this point of the working week, we now get to the Friday News Blast, which is a handful of things that are worth your time, but maybe not worth the full segment. Definitely not waiting till Monday to talk about it. So we'll all be informed together and then we'll ride off into the sunset or something like that. Only a couple things to get through this time around, so definitely more of a blast than the previous blasts, if you get my drift. It is late on a Friday, so if you don't get my drift, that's fine. The big national story, and even international story if you want to call it that too, is Donald Trump figured out a way to hand down some more tariffs. He's been pretty eager to figure out how to do this and has been floating a variety of interesting reasons, and it would appear as if the latest one has stuck. The hubbub that has been around Australian politics as to why we're getting charged 12.5% and other countries are getting 10%, we got the flip side of this the last time Donald Trump tried to bring in some tariffs. We got the 10% banned and others got hit with significantly more. So now the shoe's on the other foot and questions are being asked of the Labor government as to how you didn't negotiate him down. That's what's been put forth by the coalition as well as One Nation. Now, the difference between 12.5% and 10% is still quite significant. So even if there is an adjustment, that's a good thing. However, you can't help but just feel horrible for anybody who's exporting to the US and just the constant back and forth and the lack of continuity and it chops and changes on a dime. It's just must be incredibly frustrating. And the US is a significant export market for us in South Australia across a variety of different industries. So hopefully what will happen like the last tariffs is that somebody votes it down over in America, but then Donald Trump will figure out a new excuse to put tariffs on people. So this will just continue on and continue on until Donald Trump is forcibly kicked out as president because he's already run his two terms. We will wait to see what happens, but hopefully there is just some level of continuity we can give to people exporting to the US. National Farm Safety Week. Here's to hoping the messaging from this year and every year goes exactly where it needs to go and that it's front of centre constantly for those who are working on farms. I know you would hear it a million times if you do. However, hopefully the last time that you heard it is the most important, stays front of centre and that you're having that drive your behaviours. One interesting aspect to this that I think is a positive is an average of 40 agricultural workers lose their lives on the job every year. That's a four-year average between 2020 and 2024. As of the 2nd of July, so the midway point of the year essentially, we're at 13. So that is below the average pace, which is good. Now, of course, 13 too many. You'll never get it to zero because there are genuine accidents. However, the closer we can get to that, the better for obvious reasons. So here's to hoping the messaging is working. And we're just on the back of another National Farm Safety Week, so hopefully it's now fresh in everybody's mind who are out on farms and you can go home safely at the end of the day. That's the aim. Finally, the Young Rural Ambassador for 2026 is Eddie Locke out of Narra Court. So big congratulations to that young man. Second year in a row that someone from the Narra Court show has managed to take out the Young Rural Ambassador, so there must be something down in the water there. So well done to him. The runner-up is Chloe Crawford. She represents the Northern Agricultural Shows Association of SA and the Crystal Brook Program. And there currently convenes the Handicrafts Junior Section at the Crystal Brook Show and also driving the introduction of a Young Farmer Challenge to next month's show program, which is a terrific idea. So well done to both of those two and, of course, anyone who's nominated. Always fantastic to see the next generation coming through the show's program and keeping what is a fantastic part of regional South Australia alive and kicking. So well done to Eddie, well done to Chloe, everybody else who was a part of it too, and here's to hoping that only continues to go from strength to strength. That's the Friday News Blast, and this is Around SA.
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13: Good afternoon. It is accident and breakdown free at the moment through the Murrayland, South Coast and the Hills. Also Adelaide Road at Manham Road in all directions and outbound Port Elliott Road as you head towards Gawler Beach. Ongoing works continuing this afternoon. Cape Jervis Main South Road near Sappers Road and Fishery Beach Road. Oakbank Nan Road near Monkhouse Road and Little Hampton on the Princess Highway. The census is coming this August. 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
0: Around SA.

It's 5MU where we play better music and we play more of it. And there's no exception with Boy Meets Girl and Waiting for a Star to Fall. Nearly time for me to say goodbye as Jonesy and Amanda are waiting in the wings. And I'll hand you over to them after the 4pm news, sport and weather. But before I leave you, the Murray Bridge Rotary Aged Carers Expo. That's coming up in a couple of weeks' time. Thursday the 6th of August to be exact. That's 10 till 3 at the Murray Bridge Town Hall. Now, want to make sure you're there so that you can go and talk to so many wonderful people within so many wonderful industries helping you out along the way. Like, for example, balance and fall prevention, post-surgery rehab, mobile aids, respite, chronic pain. There's people there to talk to in regards to all of that. Government and other services available too, so it'll be a very informative place to be. If you're unable to make it, Adam Connolly will be there and he will be talking to you for 3 hours as part of an outside broadcast. So he'll be there from 10 till 1 to talk to the people that matter and to get you the information that you need to know. So make sure that's in your calendar. 10 till 3, Murray Bridge Town Hall, Thursday the 6th of August, the Murray Bridge Rotary Aged Carers Expo. And if you're unable to make it for one reason or another, Adam Connolly will be there. And he'll be beaming it down the line on 5MU from 10 till 1, and then I'll take over after that. A modern classic now, it's Christina Perri in 1,000 Years. I've got a few more songs, we'll wrap up around SA next.

Tracy Chapman to Carly Simon. You're so vain. Your favourite music and local information all in one place. Find them you.

It's been great to have you, my friends, wherever you've chosen to join us from, whatever you might be doing. Always lovely to have your company, whether it's on the text line or if you're just listening in at any point. Hopefully you had a wonderful afternoon. The best is still yet to come and your weekend is even better than all of that. And however you choose to spend your weekend, don't forget about my homework. But if you want to text in at any time, 0417 063 963 is our number. Jonesy and Amanda will take you through till 7. Christian O'Connell after that for an hour. And then great 80s all throughout the night. And that'll hopefully take you into a beautiful Saturday and even better Sunday. And then we'll reconvene on Monday. So goodbye for now. Have a lovely weekend. All the best with what you've got on. Let's talk on Monday. Hey!

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2: Looking really good at the moment through the Murrayland, South Coast and the Hills. Also Adelaide Road at Manham Road in all directions. Ongoing works, Littlehampton on the Princes Highway 40 both ways. Same in Murray Bridge on Swanport Road, Oakbank Nan Road near Monkhouse Road and also Cape Jervis Main South Road near Sappers Road and Fishery Beach Road. Late week specials are on at your local IGA till Sunday. 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
4: Hi, I'm Brooke Seychelle. Day two of Labor's party conference in Adelaide has thrown the spotlight on AUKUS. That's because a further $4.6 billion is being invested in the naval shipyards at Osborne. South Australian Premier Peter Malinauskas says things are moving towards building the subs.
5: We stood down here in February and revealed the full-scale plan for the Osborne yard for the purposes of AUKUS, a $30 billion investment. And now we see that money translating from a number on a piece of paper to real facilities.
4: Both sides of politics have pushed back on America's increase to tariffs on Aussie exports. The new figure is 12.5%, and it's been connected to our nation not doing enough about slave labour. A review into Australia's espionage and foreign interference laws has advised changes to make the laws more effective while not impacting press freedom. The report into our national security laws, tabled in Parliament yesterday, also recommending harsher penalties for foreign spies. The federal government says it will look into the report and its recommendations. Socceroos star Christian Volpato has lost his international license for 6 months and copped a fine after allegedly testing positive to cocaine behind the wheel. It's also alleged he was doing more than 50 k's over the speed limit when stopped by police in Sydney overnight. And Lewis Capaldi has been announced as the headliner for the Spilt Milk Festival in December. It's been locked in for Canberra, the Gold Coast, Geelong and Perth.
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4: In sport, a big signing for the Cats ahead of tonight's match with the Demons at the G. Patrick Dangerfield inking a new one-year deal, taking him to a 20th AFL season. He's also pushing towards 400 games. A blow for the Cowboys ahead of their clash with the Broncos in Townsville tomorrow. With Tom Dearden ruled out with an ankle injury, Jackson Purdue likely to shift back to the halves. And more gold for Jess Fox at the Canoe World Championships in the US, taking out the women's K1 title for a third gold of the meet. That's the latest in news and sport.
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7: Cloudy for the rest of your Friday with the slight chance of a shower still hanging around. That's ahead of showers through the morning and afternoon tomorrow with a top of 17 expected for Murray Bridge, 16 in Strathalbyn and Victor Harbour, 15 in Adelaide, 14 in Mount Barker and a top of 10 tomorrow for Mount Lofty.
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19: Showtime. Good afternoon to you, Amanda. Happy Friday.
20: Happy Friday.
19: You know, after I talked yesterday about the Bar Bolt basket, remember yesterday I spoke about that?
20: Are we going to hell in the Bar Bolt basket?
19: Yesterday is one of the most significant days of the entire century for outer planets align in a rare formation that has not occurred since 1922. So anyway, the guy that came out with the Bar Bolt basket, He predicted COVID-19.
20: Did he predict that Spain would win the World Cup?
19: No, he's not for your amusement.
20: Did he predict that Eastern Rosellas would go viral this week?
19: The skinny on this, though, is that yesterday the tide officially turned.

0: Hello there. It's Jonesy Demanded driving you home.
1: Can this thing go
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1: Jonesy and Amanda's
3: Fast Five.
0: The Fast Five is here. Five questions. Can you go all the way and answer all five questions correctly in one go? If you do that, Amanda will be very impressed.
4: Well, yeah, I will be, but you don't have to do that. If you answer question five correctly, you get a double pass to see Bryan Adams' Roll with the Punches tour.
0: Andrew is in Davenport. Hello, Andrew.
5: G'day, James and Amanda. How are you?
4: We're very well, Andrew.
0: We're just discussing what personality you think you are. Are you an Earth, a Sun, or a Moon?
4: Just by going by vibes.
0: By yourself.
4: What do you think you are?
5: Probably an Earth.
0: Yep. You would be earthy. I feel that.
4: Oh, because you've known Andrew for all of half a minute.
0: Yesterday when I talked about the bar bolt basket, which means basically now things could only get better from here, Andrew. So now I've become this soothsayer and people are sending me all this woo-woo stuff.
4: You'll be wearing a caftan and a headband before we know it.
0: Get me a crystal ball.
4: Andrew, let's see what we can do today. Here's question number one. What's the name of a free-roaming feral horse in Australia? It's not Jeffrey. What name do we give free-ranging, free-roaming horses?
5: They would be Brumbies. Yeah.
4: Brumbies, that's right.
0: I've been shooting them a bit.
4: It's very controversial.
0: Yeah, it's not. I'm a city boy. I see that. I go, eee. I don't want to see that, but, you know, I don't know. I have no answers.
4: No one's asking you a question.
0: Okay. Let's get a lyrical assassin.
4: Now, how does this work?
0: This is where we quote the lyrics from a song, Andrew, and you have to work out where those lyrics have come from.
4: I'll read them to you, Andrew, and see if you know the song. Here we go. And they, I feed them seed that they like to eat, and they use their beaks and fly into the trees. They're flying over my head now. I'll tell you what this species is. What's the name of that song?
5: No, I'm drawing a blank on that one.
0: Oh, Andrew.
4: Sorry, Andrew. It's been on the tip of our tongues all week.
0: Let's go to Carly in Geelong.
4: Hi, Carly.
6: Hi, guys.
4: Do you
0: Carly,
4: know this song?
0: Are you Earth, Sun, or Moon?
4: Oh, yes. I forgot about that.
6: Oh, I feel that I'm a moon. I'm a bit of a night owl.
4: Oh, okay. And you grow hair when you look up at it?
6: Yeah, we're Wolfie style.
4: That's another giveaway.
0: We're playing Lyrical Assassin, Carly.
4: Here are some lyrics for you. And I feed them seed that they like to eat, and they use their beaks and fly into the trees. They're flying over my head now. I'll tell you what this species is. What's the name of that song?
6: Eastern Rosella.
4: Yes, it is! Yes. By Miles!
0: Friday, Phil Sessions today, and young Miles and his dad is
4: coming. His dad, Joel.
0: They're coming in on the show today.
4: They are indeed.
0: Amanda's, this is all your work.
4: Look, why are you making me nervous about this? I do a lot of work that you just let happen.
0: When something's happening on the show, it's a done deal when it comes from the Jonesy inbox, outbox. Why are you suddenly saying this?
4: I'm saying to you that it's a done deal.
0: It's a done deal?
4: Yeah.
0: Okay. Christopher Nolan, Carly. Christopher Nolan's adaptation of The Odyssey reportedly used so much raw film stock that it could stretch from which Australian city to which Australian city. We'll give you multiple choice. A, Sydney to Brisbane. B, Adelaide to Melbourne. Or C, Alice Springs to Hobart.
4: Wow.
6: Oh, okay.
4: Just pick an A, B, or C might be the way to go.
0: Mm.
6: Yeah, I'd say B.
4: It is B, wow. Adelaide to Melbourne. The Odyssey used over 2 million feet of footage, which is more than 640 kilometres of 70mm IMAX film.
0: That's a lot of film.
4: That's a lot of film.
0: Which city is the capital of Canada, Carly?
6: Canada. Whistler?
4: No.
0: Well, there we
4: are. That's probably the drinking capital and the skiing capital, but no.
0: Question four of the Fast Five. And think about what sort of thing you are out of a sun and an earth and a moon.
4: Because Jonesy asks all the hard questions. Get ready.
0: Especially if you're related to the Reverend Moon. Jonesy Demanda driving you home with Jam Nation.
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0: Cause I gotta have faith. Ooh, I gotta have faith. Because I gotta have faith. Jones, you demand a driving you home this Friday afternoon. We're into it.
1: How fast can this thing go?
2: Faster than the speed of light.
3: Jonesy and Amanda's
2: Fast Five.
4: We are up to question number four, and this is kind of a trick question. It's a classic trivia question. It's going to Deborah in Hobart. Firstly, hello, Deborah.
0: Deborah, how are you?
5: Hi, Jonesy. Hi, Amanda.
4: Hi.
0: And now I've become this big woo-woo guy because I brought up the Barbolt basket, which means that everything from yesterday is only going to get better for the world, Deborah. So that's good news, but people are also sending me other stuff. So how do you line personality-wise? Are you an Earth, a Sun, or a Moon?
5: Definitely an Earth.
4: And what do you mean by that?
5: I think my star sign relates to the solstice and the equinox.
0: Oh.
5: And I'm definitely an earthy person, not into the sun or the sea. I like the ground.
0: Okay. Well, good.
4: Now, Brennan, because you're woo-woo, do you know what the solar equinox and things like that are that Deborah was speaking about?
0: No.
4: No, fair enough. Here's question number four for you, Deb. Which city is the capital of Canada?
5: Is it Vancouver?
4: No, it's not. It's a really it's one that tricks up a lot of people.
0: Belinda is in Bundoora.
4: Over to you, Jonesy, to ask Belinda this fascinating
0: Earth, Sun,
4: question.
0: And Moon.
6: I would be Earth.
0: You're Earth. We got a lot of earthy people on the show. Amanda doesn't like this. She doesn't like when I do all the woo-woo stuff.
4: Well, I just like, I'm intrigued because you've got no further information of it.
0: What other information do you want?
4: Well, how would you characterise what each of those vibes are?
0: Well, Earth is earthy and Sun is sunny and Moon is moony.
4: Oh, well, you have read it. Okay, question number four, Deborah. Oh, no, where are we? We're Belinda.
0: Yeah.
4: Which city is the capital of Canada?
6: Is it Ottawa?
0: It's Ottawa. Bryan Adams, speaking of Canada, is coming to Australia in early 2027. He's got a tour. What's that tour called, Belinda?
6: Roll with the Punches.
4: You've that done is. It, Belinda.
0: You're a big fan of Bryan Adams?
6: Oh, I love Bryan Adams. I saw him last time he came out. He's amazing.
0: Okay, well, good news you have got the jam bag inside a double pass to Bryan Adams' Roll with the Punches tour. When you see him, ask him if he's an Earth, a Sun, or a Moon.
4: Because he's a lovely guy who loves a bit of friendly chit-chat.
0: Yep. And also tell him we said hello.
4: Yeah, he loves us too.
6: I definitely will do that. Thank you so much.
0: Thank you, Belinda. The Fast Five, there it is. It'll be back again on Monday. If you'd like to play, jonesydemanda.com.au. Jonesy and Amanda driving you home with Jam Nation.
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8: Looking really good at the moment through the Murrayland, South Coast and the Hills. Also Adelaide Road at Manham Road in all directions. Ongoing works, Littlehampton on the Princes Highway 40 both ways. Same in Murray Bridge on Swanport Road, Oakbank Nan Road near Monkhouse Road and also Cape Jervis Main South Road near Sappers Road and Fishery Beach Road. 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

0: Hello there. Jonesy and Amanda driving you home this Friday afternoon.
1: Earlier in the week, we spoke about some outrage that a woman had seen on a cruise. She'd seen a woman at the buffet table, because these days you have the buffet, but you sit at individual tables. The woman had her shoes off, and she had sort of some kind of fungal moment.
0: I'm sorry.
1: This is, though, what went viral, as it were. She scratched her foot with her hand, then picked up a fork from the table and scratched her foot with the fork. It's mank. No one can listen to that story without pulling a face. Well, the cruise company has come out on the front foot, unblemished foot, to clear the air and the carpet and the cutlery. This is from Carnival Cruises. Oh. They said, "Hi, Carnival Cruisers. We can confirm that forks are intended for food, not foot care. Once we became aware of the situation, our team quickly addressed it with the guest and removed the utensil from service."
0: Oh, it's taken out of service.
1: "While the video may be generating laughs and gasps online, cleanliness and hygiene are no joke to us. Our crew works hard every day to maintain high standards across our feet," and they've crossed that out and put fleet, "and to ensure our guests all enjoy a safe, clean and comfortable vacation. See you on board."
0: Well done.
1: So, yes, but you'd like to think that after every meal, all the utensils get taken away and washed. It wouldn't.
0: Yeah, but
1: there's
0: this
1: no
0: one's,
1: risk that it would have hung around.
0: This one's been taken out of service. I imagine, like, where's the poor old Forky? Remember in Toy Story, the little kid made that toy out of a fork, you know. So poor old Forky.
1: I wonder if Forky's walked the plank.
0: No, they wouldn't have chucked him overboard. He'd be down the bilge.
1: Doing what? What does a fork do in the bilge?
0: Cleaning out the bilge pump. Man, I was scratching feet last week.
1: I came to see for this. See the world, they said. You'll love it, they said. Find romance, they said.
0: I'm scraping the bilge.
1: Spooning with no one.
0: Amanda has organised our Friday Feels session today.
1: Why do you keep being anxious about this?
0: Because
1: I organise a lot of things. Why don't you trust me?
0: It's not that I
1: It sounds
0: don't
1: like
0: trust
1: you don't trust me.
0: I just remember when you were a producer on the Ray Martin show.
1: Oh, come on.
0: Didn't you get a guy on the show, you didn't know what he was actually doing, and it was a guy that came on and put ferrets down his pants?
1: I knew exactly what he was doing.
0: Did you?
1: It was another man that came on that was going to sing a song about arthritis. Mm. And when Ray went on to shake his hand, he went, "Ouch, ouch." That one threw me a curveball. But I've been a producer for many years.
0: Yes.
1: Brendan, I produce a lot of segments on this show. I bring a lot of stuff to the table.
0: Sure.
1: And when have I ever let you
0: down? What do I say in this business? What do I say to you?
1: I'm off for a supper, D.
0: No, I promise. No, a promise made is a promise delivered.
1: Well, yes,
0: And there's a lot of people that don't know about Eastern Rosella, so we're going to familiarise or re-familiarise you with that next.
1: And not
0: how
1: only,
0: it became
1: how
0: what it
1: became
0: is.
1: How it became a viral song, and some of the best known Australian musicians have taken it on board.
0: Jonesy and Amanda driving you home with Jam Nation.
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1: Luke says, what happens if you get scared half to death twice?
2: Oh, yeah. Would that mean you're dead?
1: No. It would not mean you're dead. If you're scared half to death and then you get scared half to death again, you're still half alive. If you take half of something, you never get to the end of it.
2: Oh, true. Mouth's brain.
1: And heads towards infinity or nothing, but never reaches it. So you're still alive. And that's important when you're getting scared, to know that you'll still be alive.
2: I mean, it's sweet of you to think logically using a mathematical equation. Mm. But at the end of the day, it's an expression.
0: Join Adam Connolly, Jenny Lindman, and the rest of the

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5: Looking really good at the moment through the Murraylands, South Coast and the Hills. Also, Adelaide Road at Manham Road in all directions. Ongoing works continuing this afternoon. Littlehampton on the Princes Highway, speeds at 40 both ways. Same in Murray Bridge on Swanport Road, Oakbank Nan Road near Monkhouse Road and Second Valley Main South Road near Forest Road. South Australia brings you the simple pleasures of winter with hundreds of experiences and offers. 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
7: Hey, I'm Brooke Seychelle. There's been a big AUKUS funding announcement on day two of the Labor Party conference in Adelaide. A further $4.6 billion for the shipyards, which will build the subs. Deputy PM Richard Miles says it'll be the highest tech production line in the nation.
8: The $4.6 billion that we're announcing today, on top of the $3.9 billion that we announced in February, a total of $8.5 billion, is part of around a $30 billion investment that will be made here in the building of this facility.
7: We're being urged not to panic buy fuel as tensions continue to push oil prices higher. Oil has climbed above $100 a barrel after Yemen's Houthi rebels struck two Saudi vessels in the Red Sea. Dramatic scenes at Sydney International Airport today, with a man on outstanding warrants arrested this morning. Detectives and Border Force officers charging the 37-year-old alleged bikie associate in Mascot. The warrants relate to alleged drug supply and directing a criminal group. Further testing is underway after a wild bird tested positive to bird flu in Queensland. The petrel washing up on Moreton Island, if confirmed, it could be our 18th case. And Reese Witherspoon and Jennifer Aniston have confirmed the end of their hit TV series Morning Wars. The pair taking to social media to announce season 5 will be the last. It's set to air in 2027. Both received Golden Globe nominations for their work on the series. They say they're happy they're being allowed to end things on their own terms.
4: 5MU Sport.
7: In sport, Collingwood's Isaac Quaynor has spoken about being booed by Crows fans at Adelaide Oval last night, a year after he was the subject of a homophobic slur. Adelaide's Isaac Rankin served a suspension, but it was Quaynor who copped the heat from the Adelaide home crowd.
9: I think everyone was a bit confused by it. But yeah, I obviously understand why they're doing it. But, you know, whether or not I agree with it is a different question.
7: Round 21 in the NRL continues tonight with the Knights up against the Roosters before the Bunnies clash with the Storm.
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3: Cloudy for the rest of your Friday with the slight chance of a shower still hanging around. That's ahead of showers through the morning and afternoon tomorrow, with a top of 17 expected for Murray Bridge, 16 in Strathalbyn and Victor Harbour, 15 in Adelaide, 14 in Mount Barker, and a top of 10 tomorrow for Mount Lofty.
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17: Friday, let me tell you what I'm doing on Saturday.
18: What are you doing on Saturday?
17: I'm hosting an event for our community rugby union team. It's Randwick. And this is the famous home of the Yellow Brothers. This is a Randwick rugby is world famous, really. And I live not far from the rugby field down there at Coogee Oval. And sometimes I'll be walking my dog on a Saturday afternoon. I think I'll just pop in and watch the second half of the game. And there are people from all over the world who will stop in, have a beer and watch a game of rugby because this is a famous oval.
18: There's a lot of silver foxes in Land Rover Discoveries there with tweed jackets and elbow patches.
17: And then there's me.
18: Yeah, and there's Bibsy, Mibsy and Mobs.
17: But it's a celebration for the women supporters, the women the female players.
18: Well, that's you because both your sons played rugger.
17: That's right. But also they have a fabulous women's team. And my son was the physio for them last year. But my kids used to watch the rugby when they were small. They'd play at the Portaloo out the back of where the game was.
18: Yes.
17: And then they played for the Seahorses, which was the local, the young team that fed into Randwick rugby from the time they were tiny. Because Harley's a Kiwi, rugby was in their bones and their blood. In their tiny little shorts, they'd get off over on a Saturday morning. And now my favourite parenting years is watching my kids play rugby. And we all had a code amongst the mums that if you were at the coffee van or you weren't looking and you're talking to someone and your kids scored a try, you'd run over, you'd tell them so the mum could pretend she'd seen it.
18: What was the code if you were chatting to a silver fox?
17: Then you don't tell the husband.
18: Yeah.
17: The club has been a big part of my life and it's a huge part of the community. And they now have this fantastic women's team. So there's a celebration tomorrow for the women of the women's lunch, women's cocktail party for Randwick Rugby. So that's what I'm hosting tomorrow.
18: And you're hosting it?
17: I'm hosting it.
18: What material are we bringing? You want some jokes?
17: Oh, give me a joke, Brendan. I'll kick off with it. Give me a joke. What have you got?
18: Okay.
17: We'll go through your book of jokes. That's Koshy's book of jokes. No, don't use Rodney Rood's book of jokes.
18: That's not a handbase. No, you can't.
17: No, I think it's just not your own thing. Okay, I will. Thank you for your permission.
18: Do your own thing.
17: But it's nice to be part of a community.
18: Yes, of course.
17: I've lived there for years and I'm excited to do it.
18: Well, good luck you, chookers.
17: Thank you.
18: As we like to say. And Jeremiah Rye's got his play again tonight.
19: Oh, yeah. We've got a couple more shows. A
18: couple of more shows. And there was a critics review and they said it was all right.
19: Yeah, we're doing all right with the reviews. So, no, great.
18: Still do not know why you asked a critic to come to your show.
19: Well, it's good like marketing if they like it. It is a bit of a gamble.
18: Yeah, but what if they say if it's a POS?
19: Well, it's not.
17: Yes, thank you. Ryan, exactly. Stick up for yourself. When you say, what if it is? You saw it, Brendan.
19: What are you trying to tell me?
17: Yes.
18: I'll just say this.
17: What if it's terrible? You've seen it, Brendan.
18: Kingdom of Fools is not a POS.
17: No, Dan, what do you mean by POS for those that don't know?
18: Excrement. Yes,
17: very good. And it's not. It's a very good show.
18: It's worth it. I'm the only one that's not doing anything. What the hell am I doing tonight? Nothing.
17: Nothing. You're hopeless.
18: Just darning my socks.
17: Good.
18: By myself. Coming up next,
17: an interesting story, I think, about a man who about 10 years ago found some dinosaur bones on his property, Dakota. What he's done with them is quite controversial.
18: Looking forward to talking about this. Jonesy and Amanda driving you home with Jam Nation.
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1: Looking really good at the moment through the Murrayland, South Coast and the Hills. Also, Adelaide Road at Manham Road in all directions. Ongoing works continuing this afternoon. Littlehampton on the Princes Highway, speeds at 40 both ways. Same in Murray Bridge on Swanport Road, Oakbank Nan Road near Monkhouse Road and Second Valley Main South Road near Forest Road. 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
7: Got that final check of your roads for your Friday night. Some good news for you. It is accident and breakdown free at the moment through the Murrayland, South Coast and the Hills. Works continuing through the weekend. Little Hampton on the Princess Highway 40 both ways. Same in Murray Bridge on Swanport Road. Oakbank Nan Road near Monkhouse Road and Second Valley Main South Road near Forest Road. 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

0: incident, which lasted minutes.
1: Three separate probes are now underway. Meanwhile, a wanted man has been arrested at Sydney International Airport after 8 years on the run. New South Wales Police, with the help of Border Force officers, arrested the 37-year-old in Mascot after arriving from a flight from Europe. The warrants relate to alleged drug supply and criminal group charges. It'll be a dry but frosty start to the weekend in most parts of the country, and anyone thinking of carving up the moguls will be pleased to hear the latest update from Jonathan Howe at the Bureau.
2: The snow is possible above 1,500 metres across the snowy mountains.
1: The Aussie dollar has risen again, hitting the 70 US cent mark on the back of yesterday's unemployment figures, which show the jobless rate remains unchanged in June. And Seinfeld star Jason Alexander has apologised for a 14-year-old comedy sketch involving the then 17-year-old Courtney Stodden. The now 31-year-old called out the actor and the sketch on her socials, saying it was completely inappropriate. He's since apologised for it and donated $15,000 to a non-profit that aims to end forced child marriage in the US.
3: 5MU Sport.
1: In sport, West Coast say they have plans in place to protect Harley Reid from any extra attention the Dockers plan on giving him in tonight's Western clash. However, coach Andrew McWalter says the gunfielder is used to it.
4: He's a competitor. He'll be fine. He'll be able to, he gets targeted every week, so he'll handle that. He'll dish it back, and we'll ensure we have some mechanisms to support him as a coaching group and playing group as well.
1: And the Cowboys have ruled out Tom Dearden with an ankle injury ahead of their game with the Broncos in Townsville tomorrow.
3: For more local and national news, head to 5mu.com.au.
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10: Cloudy for the rest of your Friday with the slight chance of a shower still hanging around. That's ahead of showers through the morning and afternoon tomorrow, with a top of 17 expected for Murray Bridge, 16 in Strathalbyn and Victor Harbour, 15 in Adelaide, 14 in Mount Barker, and a top of 10 tomorrow for Mount Lofty.
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0: Hello there, it's Jonesy and Amanda driving you home.
1: And we are back for another Friday Feels session. And this one is very special. This week we're joined by a father and son who've had a whirlwind few days. Miles Phillips, 7 years old, wrote a song. His dad, Joel, posted that to social media. The song, and I'm sure you know it, is Eastern Rosellas. Like all good things, this has gone viral. It's amassed over 500,000 views on the original post and millions more since then. The song is available on Spotify. What a crazy few days you gentlemen have had. Miles and Joel, hello.
0: Here they are.
2: Hi.
3: It's an honour to be here. We are a crazy few guys, I think.
1: What a week you've had. You've had TV, you've had radio. Miles, how did this song come to you? Do you love all birds? How did it happen?
2: So it all started off, I was at my grandparents' holiday place called Bremen Island. I was feeding the birds seed and birds just came along. There was like pigeons, there was lorikeets, there was rosellas. But the one bird that stood out to me was the Eastern Rosella.
0: Yep.
2: So as I was feeding the bird seed, I came up with a catchy chorus. Dad and me started workshopping on it and we made it into a song, yeah.
0: And that was it.
1: But the song is so catchy. Joel, do you have musical background? What's made it so catchy?
3: Oh, look, I mean, I've grown up in a musical household and we are, all of us just sing at our house. It's just normal. But it is so catchy. But that hooky bit, like the song is Miles's. And we were on holidays. Yeah, he's singing now. He can see the city. He wants to sing. We were on holidays and we were like, Miles, this one repetitive thing is so catchy, but we need to make it. We need a whole song.
0: Right.
3: We need a verse, don't we?
2: Yeah.
3: And so we just kept going with it. But
0: you got people like Ben Lee covering it.
3: It's so humbling and amazing. And even today, during the week, I saw Megan Washington had done her own version of that.
0: Yeah.
3: And it's dreamy. How it's being reinterpreted and performed, it's so humbling and amazing that such a, you know, this place of innocence where this song came from has now gone on to mean something to so many people.
1: I think that's the key. There's such a purity and innocence to this song, and life can be hard for so many people.
3: Right.
1: This has just given people a reminder of the optimism of life.
3: Exactly.
0: Absolutely. And that's what it's about. And the word species comes up in the song. I haven't heard
3: that's
0: that since
3: my favorite line.
0: I haven't heard that since Midnight Oil. You know, it's been a long time since we had species to species. But you are here for the Friday Feels sessions, Miles.
1: And we thought it would be absolutely perfect, Miles, that this sums up an incredible week that you've had. I think it'd do all of us a lot of good to hear this song. Will you do us the honour of singing this song for us?
2: Sure.
3: It's our honour, isn't it, Miles?
0: Okay.
2: Yeah.
0: Well, what we'll do is we'll take a break. You guys can set up all your stuff. Do you need
1: Miles
0: a lot of stuff?
1: Miles can do some homework.
0: Right.
2: Miles,
0: it's Friday. Don't make him do homework. Is there any? Do you want some stuff? Are you sure?
2: Yes.
0: What would you like? Ask
1: Amanda. A Learjet. I'll do
0: you want
1: it
0: a jet
1: for
0: ski?
1: You.
0: Amanda, give the kid a jet ski.
1: All right, you can have my jet ski.
0: Coming back, Miles with Eastern Rosellas, Friday Feels Sessions. It's Jonesy and Amanda driving you home for Jam Nation.
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1: 2, 3, and...
0: And it starts like this. The result is on a twist in the morning mist. And I like this. The flying over my head now.
1: Here we go.
0: To what this
1: key change. Here we go.

0: joy. 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
1: You know, Friday Field Session. Thank you so much, Joel. Thank you for breeding this child.
2: Pleasure. Oh, my goodness.
1: Miles, thank you, mate. I can only see great things.
0: And this has given us a full heart to go into the weekend.
1: Yes,
0: thank you.
1: And check it out on Spotify,
2: absolutely,
1: by the way.
2: Absolutely.
1: And look for one. Young Miles in the future. Thank you for being part of FFS Pro.
2: Thanks for having us.
3: Thank you.
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0: Here it is, 10 questions, 60 seconds on the clock. You could pass if you don't know an answer. We'll come back to that question if time permits. Get all the questions right, $1,000.
4: You can make it $2,000, but you have to answer a bonus question and it's double or nothing.
0: Zoe of French's Forest, she got $2,000 yesterday. David is in Waikiki, not over in Hawaii, but in Western Australia.
4: What a glamorous suburb, David.
5: Absolutely, just as good as the Ohioan version.
0: It is.
4: Do you have to explain it to everyone? You have to go Waikiki, Western Australia?
5: Sometimes, yeah, they can occasionally get it wrong.
0: They was named after Waikiki, wasn't it?
5: Yeah, that's right. Yeah, it's a beautiful spot. Lovely beaches and great people.
4: Very nice.
0: Great people like you, David.
4: Let's see if you can walk around as the winner
0: and
4: today.
0: Rich winners like you, David.
5: Absolutely. Let's bring it on.
4: Let's bring it on. 10 questions, 60 seconds, David. If you're not sure, say pass. We might have time to come back, all right?
5: Okay, thank you.
4: David, good luck, because here we go. Here's question number one. What is dog spelt backwards?
5: God.
4: Question two. A maths teacher teaches what?
5: Maths.
4: Question three. Mary Donaldson is the queen of which country?
5: Pass.
4: Question four. Roger Federer is known for playing which sport?
5: Tennis.
4: Question five. Why pay more is a slogan for which chemist?
5: Chemist Warehouse.
4: Question six. The ram represents which zodiac sign?
5: Pass.
4: Question seven. Mick Jagger was the lead singer of which rock band?
5: Rolling Stones.
4: Question eight. What colour is the eight ball in a game of pool?
5: Black.
4: Question nine. What type of condiment is Dijon?
5: Mustard.
4: Question 10. Name the 1994 Australian film about drag queens.
5: Oh, pass.
4: Back to question 3. Mary Donaldson, queen of which country?
5: Pass. I don't know.
4: Oh, fuck.
0: David.
5: Oh, no.
4: It's remember Mary from Tasmania became the queen of Denmark?
5: Oh, I couldn't remember that one.
4: Mary
5: oh,
4: and okay. Fred. And the ram, the zodiac sign, it's for Aries.
5: Aries, oh, no.
4: And you will know the Australian film about drag queens. Priscilla, Queen of the Desert.
5: Priscilla, that's right. It was on the tip of my tongue. I just had that brain freeze.
4: I bet. But you David, did really well, David.
0: You did. You can't be a loser because you live in Waikiki.
5: That's right. Exactly right, yeah.
4: Thank you, David.
0: Thank you for being part of it. And if you'd like to join us like David has done, jonesydemanda.com.au. It'll be back on Monday, Instagram. In the meantime, the week that was, according to Digital Jenna, coming up. It's Jonesy and Amanda driving you home for Jam Nation.
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0: 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Happy Friday, guys.
1: Happy Friday.
2: Happy Friday.
0: I can't believe my book is finally coming out next week.
2: Wow.
0: I am so excited.
1: How does it feel? Are you
0: I'm looking forward to actually people reading it. I know that sounds stupid, but you guys have read the book.
2: Mm.
0: You know that I put my heart and soul into this book. It's not just a book for me. It's something, it's more than that. And so the thought that actually people start to read it next week and then I hear from them, hopefully, is just like, it's just lighting me up at the moment. And I've been starting to do quite a few podcasts, obviously promoting it. One of them that I'm getting a lot of messages from is, she's an amazing woman. She's an organizational psychologist, does a lot of work with Brené Brown and Adam Grant. She's called Amantha Imber. And she does a great podcast called How I Work. She's an organization.

0: Christian O'Connell Show. We're doing double thumbs up. We've got producer Caitlin filling in for Patsy, who she's now in Vegas, isn't she?
1: Yes.
0: I saw her on Live 360. She was on the strip.
1: She hasn't moved for 2 days.
0: No. She's really blowing out a big one. So hopefully, but I don't know. It's like Dennis Rodman on this show. When she's got to go off on one, we've got to let her go. You know, when she eventually comes back at some point, or when she runs out of casino chips. She'd come back to the show for what? Rio, what is it for you? What's your double thumbs up?
1: Okay, I did have The Hawk on Netflix with Will Ferrell, and I have a bit of a gear change from that one. It was something I was actually very nervous to go and watch at the cinemas. It's a documentary called Somewhere After, and it's an Australian documentary about COVID. Now, bear with me because I know that's a huge, obviously, like turn off immediately. As someone who lived through Melbourne lockdowns, I was quite nervous to watch it. But I found it to be one of the most aspirational things that I've ever watched.
0: Oh, wow.
1: It's a really brilliant concept. They filmed 7 Australians through Zoom interviews during COVID. Now, 4 years later, they've played them back their Zoom interviews now that we're all out of COVID and then filmed their reactions to what they were like during COVID.
0: Oh, wow. What a great idea.
1: And you get this amazing reflection on where we were during COVID and what was taken away from us and what we couldn't do and where we are now. And really, it makes you think, have we all like taken advantage, and are we still appreciating the things that we lost in COVID, like being able to hug your family and friends? And a lot of them were talking about, oh, when I get out, when lockdown's over, I'm going to, join all these groups. I'm going to pursue my hobbies. I'm going to call my mum every week.
0: We all made those declarations, didn't we, about we weren't going to take our freedom for granted anymore.
1: Yes.
0: What a great idea.
1: And then so many of them, and I'm guilty of it as well, so many of them, when they were like, have you done these things? They're like, honestly, no, I haven't.
0: Yeah, because we take for granted our lives, don't we?
1: Yeah,
0: and the lucky pleasure that we have to be alive.
1: And so,
0: I'm going to watch this now. What a great idea.
1: It's awesome. It's by this young, she's only 25-year-old Australian documentary maker.
0: She would have been in her early 20s or 20, 21 when she made this as well.
2: To think of the idea is brilliant. Yeah.
1: Yes, big things ahead of her. I think her name's Nicola McIndoe. It's out in cinemas. It's called Somewhere After. And great to support, Aussie filmmakers and documentaries.
0: All right, what is it for you, producer Katie?
2: Okay, so mine is Ride or Die. Hannah Waddington.
0: Oh, I love her.
2: Yes,
0: Ted Lasso.
2: From Ted Lasso.
0: Very, very talented woman.
2: She's an assassin in this show. It's actually got 90s.
0: Yeah, everyone's an assassin these days.
2: She's brilliant, though. Can you imagine her? Like, she is such a strong woman, just bouldering. That body is just stunning.
0: Oh, yeah, I can see why you watched it.
2: Okay.
1: A lovely bouldering woman. She'll love to be called.
0: I hope I get to interview and go, you know what? I just want to say at the start of this, what a bouldering, what does that mean, bouldering woman?
2: I don't know. I just couldn't think of anything
0: bouldering.
2: Nice to
0: but
2: say.
0: But you must do on the radio.
2: But she just is brilliant as an assassin. And she's got this best friend, right? Octavia Spencer.
0: Oh, I know.
2: As in the actress. Yes. She's from The Help. I love that movie. Also a great one if you haven't got anything else to watch this weekend. So it's on Amazon Prime, and they're best mates, right? She doesn't know that she's an assassin. This all comes out in the first episode. She finds out in the first episode, and it is hilarious. Like, her being like drunk as a skunk, and she
0: this
2: finds
0: is what Pats does, and Rio and I really don't like it, where we haven't seen it, but still you're going to give us the audio description. We haven't seen it. Pat's always takes about 8 minutes on one scene that we haven't seen.
2: Okay, so it's just brilliant. They're best mates. She finds out she's an assassin, and then they go on a journey together where they're running away from the bad guys because they've found out that she's an assassin, and they basically become a little duo.
0: Brilliant. I love the idea. Is that just the first step?
2: Yes, great. Just the first step.
0: Yeah. So, right, I'll check that out.
2: Yes, please check it out. It's on Amazon Prime. It's fantastic.
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0: The Christian O'Connell Show. Your time wastes today. Put a sport in a movie. Put a sport in a movie. Today's time waster is sport movies. Forrest Gumpire.
1: That's gold.
0: Actually, that's a good thing to yell at an umpire you don't like. Hey, Forrest, that's not the spirit, is it? Mad Max Verstappen. I can't get this car moving.
1: Silver Plus.
0: There's something about Mary Fowler.
1: Silver Plus.
0: And what do you call Olivia Newton-John in a musical about cricket? Crease.
1: Come on! That's gold.
0: All right, what have you got, Rio? We're looking for sporting movies today.
1: What do you call Stephen Bradbury at the Coliseum?
0: I don't know. What do you call Stephen Bradbury at the Coliseum?
1: A Gladys skater.
0: Oh, very good. Gold.
1: My big fat Greco-Roman wrestling.
0: Also gold.
1: Padding badminton.
0: And that's what we call LeBron's.
1: Jerry Seinfeld stars in Frisbee movie.
0: That's back up to a gold. All right, what have you got? Put a sport in a movie. Lock, Stock and Two Smoking Badmintons.
1: Bronze.
0: Yes. Judo chopping Miss Daisy.
1: Bronze.
0: You, me and referee.
1: Silver.
0: There we go. My left footy.
1: Gold.
0: The Gymnastic Four.
1: Silver Plus.
0: What well a Michael. The Royal Tennis Bounce.
1: Oh, that is gold.
0: Very good. Full Metal Racket.
1: Silver Plus.
0: Free Kicky.
1: Gold.
0: What a Nate. Not Juno, but Judo.
1: Silver.
0: Will Smith and Martin Lawrence in Badminton Boys. Badminton Boys, Badminton Boys. What good. You gonna do?
1: Gold.
0: What on Paula? Judo don't mess with the Zohan.
1: Brilliant movie, brilliant time waster. Gold.
0: Christian, what about Ferris Bueller's Tee Off?
1: Silver Plus.
0: Sailing Private Ryan.
1: Silver.
0: Tony Stark is now playing NFL Gridiron Man.
1: Silver.
0: Hammer Throw Mama from the Train.
1: Gold.
0: Batman and Robin.
1: Very good. Gold.
0: Andrew Mansell, well done. Police Academy 7, Mission to Glasgow.
1: Silver Plus.
0: Well done, Glenn. Mutant Ninja Hurdles. That's very good.
1: Gold Plus.
0: Hard to do, you know, with the backpack, the swords. Mutant Ninja Hurdles is Chris Henry. What about Goldfinger?
1: Silver Plus.
0: 10 Things I Hate About Jiu-Jitsu.
1: Silver Plus.
0: And Wreck-It Golf.
1: Gold.
0: That's brilliant. That's the Christian O'Connell Show for today and this week. We are back Monday. Have a great weekend. On Monday, of course, at 8 a.m, we have your misheard lyrics. If you mishear one over the weekend, you might be sat on the next Hall of Famer. Email me, christian@christianoconnell.com.au. Have a great weekend. Thank you very much for joining us. We'll speak to you Monday.
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2: And why is this such good news?
1: Astrologers call it the Barbolt basket. Today, the tide officially turns. 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
1: Walk the Duck, small restaurant. 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They're trying to keep up with the infrastructure demands. It's the real life trolley problem. You pull one lever and the train goes on the tracks and takes out a small business. They've worked very hard, put everything into it to establish themselves. People are going to get angry on their behalf. On the other side of things, you pull the lever and you leave everything in place, and then people in Mount Barker complain that the infrastructure isn't keeping up. So, which lever do you pull?
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1: Clarification the agency was forced to issue after a New York influencer walked through New York with one.
2: Right. Is there a limit on how many influencers you can take on a plane like that?
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1: Who better to talk to from Cancer Council SA than the Senior Manager for Prevention, Christine Morris? 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
1: 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It's the real life trolley problem. You pull one lever and the train goes on the tracks and takes out a small business. They've worked very hard, put everything into it to establish themselves. People are going to get angry on their behalf. 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
6: Good morning, Alana McIntyre here with the latest. The gold rush has begun for the Aussies in Glasgow. The newsroom, Sally Pearson, has the latest.
7: Australia has claimed its first gold medal of the Glasgow Commonwealth Games, with Lani Pallister dominating the women's 400-metre freestyle ahead of New Zealand's Erica Fairweather, while Aussie Jenna Forrester took bronze. Forrester then backed up just an hour later to win gold in the 200-metre backstroke, with Australia's Hannah Fredericks claiming bronze. Jenna Jones also struck gold in the women's 100-metre freestyle S30, with Kiralee Hayes taking bronze. And in the heavyweight para powerlifting, Hanny Watson added another medal to Australia's tally, taking bronze with a score of 111.4.
6: A police officer is stable after allegedly being shot while responding to a domestic violence call in Queensland. Police were called to an address on the Fraser Coast following reports of a disturbance around 3 p.m. and an exclusion zone had to be set up. It's understood the man was armed with a semi-automatic rifle. The United Nations Secretary General says the situation in the Middle East is getting out of control and is now teetering on the edge of the unimaginable. Meantime, Donald Trump is set to speak at the rescheduled White House Correspondents' Dinner after the original event was cancelled when a gunman stormed the venue. And if you're over 21 and still living with your parents, you've overstayed your welcome. Well, that's according to Finder, who has surveyed more than 1,000 Australians about what age is too old to still be living at home.
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6: The Cats have snapped the Demons' MCG winning streak, beating Melbourne by 20 points. Stephen King says they conceded way too many points.
8: Oh, I think it was 101 points we gave them from turnover. So, yeah, played it hard to get any flow in the game. And hand them that much ascendancy and roll out the red carpet the other way.
6: Patrick Dangerfield could be facing time on the sidelines after being seen hobbling. And Frio has claimed a 70-point victory in Perth over West Coast.
5: For more local and national news, head to 5mu.com.au. 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
9: We're expecting showers throughout the morning and afternoon, with a top of 17 expected for Murray Bridge, 16 in Strathalbyn and Victor Harbour, 15 in Adelaide, 14 in Mount Barker, and a top of 10 today for Mount Lofty.
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7: Good morning, Alana McIntyre here with the latest. The Aussies are dominating in the pool at the Commonwealth Games. Our first gold medal in Glasgow has been won by Lani Pallister, who took out the women's 400 metre freestyle.
8: My first title for the week. It's important to build and keep going and just move on from it. And I'm excited to keep going through.
7: On seven there, we have another gold from Jenna Jones, who took out the women's 100 metre freestyle S13. The Aussie suffers from a rare eye disease and she needed another swimmer to tell her the good news. Jenna Forrester and Alex Safi also taking out gold. The United Nations Secretary General has warned the war in the Middle East is getting out of control.
9: It's teetering on the edge of the unimaginable. The region is being pulled into an ever-widening circle of confrontation. One crisis feeds another. When escalation triggers the next.
7: Iran says it's been conducting drone strikes on US military bases across the Middle East. A police officer is in hospital after he was allegedly shot in the leg while responding to a DV incident in Queensland. Police were called to a semi-rural property on the Fraser Coast around 3 p.m. with one man reportedly armed with a semi-automatic rifle. Power had to be cut off to about 100 homes nearby. And there are reports that Diddy has been thrown into solitary confinement after getting into a brawl with another inmate at a prison in New Jersey.
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7: In the AFL, Fremantle have demolished West Coast in front of a huge crowd in Perth. Eagles coach Andrew McWalter says the Dockers are a powerful side.
10: Looked like they were 5 years advanced on us, really, in every phase of the game. And they were stronger. They were able to break our tackles. Got on top on clearance, contested ball in the second half.
7: Frio turning their 8-point halftime lead into a 70-point victory at Perth Stadium. While Geelong have broken Melbourne's winning streak at the MCG, defeating the Demons by 20 points. And in the NRL, the Storm's Harry Grant has suffered a hamstring injury during their 28-26 loss to the Bunnies.
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13: Showers continuing for your Saturday. Murray Bridge expecting 17 degrees, Adelaide 16, Strathalbyn 16, Mount Barker 14 degrees, Victor Harbour 17 and Mount Lofty showers and 11 degrees. The outlook for tomorrow, we could see some sunshine in parts, but it's mainly going to be wet on Sunday with the rain continuing on Monday.
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13: Good morning, 7:04 on 5MU, right across the Murraylands, Fleurieu and Adelaide Hills. Good to have you with us on this Saturday. It is the 25th of July. Terry with you through until 10 o'clock this morning. We'll get into the sports show thanks to Dace Irrigation and Fodder, Murray Bridge and Strathalbyn, great supporters of local sport. And then, of course, buy, swap and sell between 9 and 10. 1-800-018-125 is our telephone number. All right, back on the agenda this week, we talk netball, we talk football from across our leagues, so all our correspondents will be back in, and we'll talk a bit of the world game. We'll find out what's happening in the Strathalbyn Strikers. Nick Brook going to join us very soon. The overnight sports report coming in next here at 5MU. We continue with better music and more of it. Screaming Jets to start us off, and better at 7:05 at 5MU.

0: better music and more of it here on 5MU, Screaming Jets. Better and your Saturday morning sports show. Doing it thanks to Day's Irrigation and Fodder, Murray Bridge and Strathalbyn, great supporters of local sport. Time to take a look at your overnight sport report and a big night of AFL on Friday with two games last night. Geelong has broken Melbourne's unbeaten record at the MCG this season with a hard-fought 20-point win last night. So it keeps their top six chances alive with the possibility of avoiding the wild card round, which is fast becoming the dreaded wild card round, particularly if you are in the top six of the ladder at the moment. You don't want to be falling to seventh or eighth and then having to play a team that's outside the top eight. So the win comes at a cost for the Cats last night. Veteran Patrick Dangerfield injuring his groin. The Cats were served well up front with Shannon Neal booting five goals and Ollie Henry kicking four. But the final margin would have flattered the D's and it didn't reflect the contest for the majority of the game. Harrison Petty was superb for Melbourne, booting four goals, while Cozzy Pickett got to work with his usual best, and Harry Sharp proved too quick in the first stanza for Geelong's Irish speedsters, Eisen Mullen and Mark O'Connor, while Bailey Fritch's work across half forward continually set up teammates closer to goal. Geelong finishing up 18-9, 117 to Melbourne, 14-13, 97. Also last night, it was Derby 63, Western Derby 63. Western Australia's biggest footy rivalry at Optus Stadium. 56,000 there last night to see the Eagles and the Dockers. It was a close contest early, thanks to a determined Eagles and an inaccurate Dockers, but the latter leaders, Fremantle, pulled away in the second half, kicking 11 goals to win by 70 points. For Fremantle, Jai Amos was superb with five goals, but Murphy Reid was the man on best on ground last night, continuing his push for an All-Australian jacket and winning the Ross Glendening Ben Allen medal. He was superb last night, right through the middle and kicking goals as well.
1: Good chase from Brock, but again connects with Dudley. He will get it back here, Murphy Reid. The 1-2 punch for Murphy Reid.
0: Sensational Murphy Reid, an absolute bargain there at the draft a few years ago for Fremantle, coming in at pick number 17 and absolutely earning his keep for Fremantle, and he's only 19, 20 years of age, so he's got plenty of good footy ahead of him. So Fremantle winning last night, 16-16, 112 to West Coast, 6-6, 42. The Commonwealth Games have started in Glasgow, and Australia has blown everyone out of the water on the opening day of the swimming competition at the Commonwealth Games. The Aussies have picked up nine medals across nine events.

0: stroke. Despite it not being her preferred event, and Lani Pallister led the way for the Aussies, taking our first gold medal. So just a bit of a public service announcement. The Commonwealth Games this year, of course, well, you know the background there, was meant to be here in Australia and Victoria, but it is happening over in Glasgow. And I was reading up, it is going to be shortened this year. So it started at the moment, and it's only running up until the 2nd of August. So it's only running for 10 days rather than the usual sort of 14 to 16 days, as we've seen in the past. In the NRL last night, the Rabbitohs too good for the Storm, 28-26. So there's some results for you. Coming up in the SANFL today, Central District. No, sorry, I've gone to the wrong one. In fact, they've got a bye. So that'll be coming up next week, I beg your pardon. All right, AFL today, there will be plenty of games happening. There's another derby coming up later on. GWS will take on Sydney. Carlton will host the Gold Coast Suns. Hawthorn will take on Essendon. And then tonight, it's Western Bulldogs hosting Richmond. And then two games tomorrow, Brisbane Lions against Port Adelaide and North Melbourne hosting St Kilda. So there is your sport report for the moment. We'll find out what's happening at the Strathalbyn Strikers next. Nick Brook joining us here on the Saturday Morning Sport Show on 5MU.
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0: Ivan Muir, Saturday Morning Sports Show. Thanks to Daysh Irrigation and Fodder, Murray Bridge and Strathalbyn, great supporters of local sport at 18 past 7. Time to talk a bit of football now. Let's talk the World Game. And joining us from the Strathalbyn Strikers Soccer Club, I've got Nick Brook on the line. Good morning, Nick.
1: Good morning, sir.
0: Nick, gave you a bit of a community service announcement just before you, letting you know that it is a little bit wet today, so it could be a bit damp underfoot there at Graham Brook later on today.
1: Yeah, hopefully the rain sort of stays away a little bit and comes down tonight as opposed to this afternoon. But if there's a little bit of rain around, it'll just make it a little bit slippery and a bit more fun for everybody.
0: All right, Nick, let's go to some results from last week. So in the women's game there on the 19th of July, it was a 5-all draw for Strathalbyn against the Adelaide Jaguars.
1: Yeah, that was not good for the heart, that one. It was just end-to-end, goal after goal after goal. We was 1-0 up really quickly, and then almost just as quickly we were 2-1 down. And then we got up to 5-4 up and held that for a little bit, and they scored. It was a few minutes to go, made it 5-all, and then they had another couple of chances after that. So it was a highly entertaining game and probably a deserved result overall. Both teams played extremely well on the attack and possibly not so well in defence.
0: So a bit of a rare shootout there, because not known for kicking many goals in matches. They've always been sort of low scoring affairs, haven't they, throughout the season for the women?
1: Yeah, we've generally been able to defend reasonably well and score, you know, just one or two. This one was sort of out of the box and that. But yeah, it was entertaining. So.
0: So a 5-all draw there for the women's team against the Adelaide Jaguars. Not the results we would have liked in the men's competition. All one-sided affairs there against the Cove Football Club.
1: Yeah, the Cove are a very strong outfit and sort of deserve their position at the top of the table. Certainly does not help matters when we've got, I think we had near on 20 players unavailable across all grades, which made things extremely difficult. But hats off to everybody. There was multiple people that played more than one game, and one of them featured in all three games. So, hats off to Luke in that regards. We managed to get through it and move on with a much stronger team this week.
0: He is hoping, for some more favourable results. Now, I did see a bit of a report during the week. There's a few players that are rotating through the role of goalkeeper this season across all teams.
1: Yes, we've had many goalkeepers across every team. Not one team has had the same goalkeeper all year. In the men's, we've got four goalkeepers at the moment rotating across the three teams, and we've also had five or six altogether. And then in the women's, we've got two goalkeepers that we've been rotating through the position, and everyone's sort of doing an exceptional job. And social media manager is also a goalkeeper, hence the love that gets thrown towards the goalkeepers, I think, on the socials.
0: Yes. got to give it a mention if you're in that role of authority.
1: It's a difficult job that not very many people are able to do very well. So hats off to them for sure.
0: And how are things going with the juniors?
1: There was some really big results in the juniors. Talk about entertaining. There was a plethora of goals scored in across the junior grades. Our under-17s had a 7-0 win, and they're firing along really well from the first couple of games of the season. Our under-15s had a really strong win, and our under-14 girls went down strongly. Our 13s, one of them had a really close 2-1 loss, and the other one were outclassed and shorter numbers in that team, being a bit of illness going around the place.
0: Yeah, it's always a part and parcel of playing in a winter sport. Unfortunately, there's going to be some illness through the sides as we get into the winter months. Now, coming up today, kickoff from 11 this morning, all grades A, B, and C. So A and B are taking on Murray Bridge United, and then the C grade team is taking on Aldinga.
1: Yeah, it seems like not long ago we were talking about Strathclyde Murray Bridge, and it's probably because it wasn't. It was only about 3 weeks ago that we took on Murray Bridge and Aldinga, and that result was a 3-3 draw. So it promises to be another entertaining game in the A grade. And as I said, that we've got quite a number of players back from last week, so our A grade looks stronger. And our B grade obviously benefits from having those A grade players back as well. And we've got a couple of juniors playing in the C grade as well, and continuing to bloodlend through and whatnot, which is bodes really well for the future.
0: And then tomorrow you've got the ladies taking on Nolunga United at St Francis de Sales College.
1: Yes, Nolunga, very strong team. And have gone through, they lost their first game last week and whatnot, so we'll be ready for them on the bounce back for sure, but we'll give it a red hot crack. We can put our best foot forward. We'll probably go along quite well, and hopefully we can score early and put the pressure back onto Nolunga and see how they respond to that.
0: Let's hope get the job done there against Nolunga United. Now, Nick, the mental health round this year, there's been a massive effort and you raised quite a significant amount of money.
1: Yes, yeah, we the 1 week that we were supposed to sort of have the match and had everything prepared for got washed out, so we put all our energies into the following week, and yeah, we managed to, I think the final figure was $669, which gives Beyond Blue 10 phone calls worth of support, which is fantastic, and that's something that everybody's should be quite proud of for the effort that they put into fundraising for that. You know, rattling the tins around the place as well as online donations. So, yeah, it's great effort by everybody there.
0: Well done to everyone involved in the mental health match. Strathalbyn Strikers raising $669 for mental health services out there. Be very proud of yourselves. All right, Nick Brook from the Strathalbyn Strikers, thank you so much. And hopefully everyone can get out there today to Graham Brook. Matches starting off from 11 this morning. So we've got A or C, B, and then A at 3 p.m. And then tomorrow, St Francis de Sales College in Mount Barker for the women's game. Thank you for your time this morning.
1: Thank you. Have a great day.
0: Good on you, Nick Brook there here on 5MU. Very shortly, we'll find out what's happening in River Murray netball and River Murray football before 8 on 5MU.
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0: Good morning. It is 29 past 7 here on 5MU. And for the first time this morning, we say hello to Jack Irvin. She's bringing us up to date with what's happening in River Murray Netball. Good morning, Jack.
8: Good morning, Terry. Some big wins in the A grade last week for round 13 in the River Murray A grade. Top of the ladder, Coorong Cats defeated Ramblers 75-45. Second on the ladder, Imperials defeated Talem Bend 67-39. Maipalonga managed to convincing win over Manum, 53-35, and in a bit of an upset, Southern Mallee defeated Jervois, 61-47. Mallee Storm had the week off with a bye. That means that our ladder ahead of today's games has Coorong Cats still top and undefeated with 12 wins on 24 points. Imperials are in second on 22 points, Maipalonga third on 20, and Mallee Storm fourth on 12. Manum are just out of the four on 10 points. In today's games, Ramblers will play Jervois. Southern Mallee will play Mallee Storm. Now, there was only 3 goals in it last time they met, so it'll be interesting to see how close it is today. Mallee Storm won 45-42 in round 5. We've also got Manum playing Imperials today, and Talem Bend will have the job up against the Coorong Cats. Maipalonga have the week off.
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0: It's Pink, Raise Your Glass on 5MU, Saturday morning sports show. Doing it thanks to Daisy Irrigation and Fodder, Murray Bridge and Strathalbyn, great supporters of local sport, 26-8. Let's find out what's happening in the River Murray Football League. And returning after a few weeks away, joining us is the president of the RMFL, Mark Steinert. Mark, good morning. Welcome to 5MU.
1: Morning, Terry. Morning, everybody. Thanks for having me.
0: Yeah, very exciting trip over to Melbourne. You seen the Bombers get a win last week.
1: Oh, I did, yes. People that know me know that I'm a Bomber supporter and haven't heard a real lot of me for a few while. And, try and see them once a year. And the once I saw them, they actually had a win, which is about the first time they won for a year. So, no, it was good. So good day out. So.
0: Who do you think should coach the Bombers in 2027?
1: Oh, I don't know. I probably wasn't a real good idea of bringing Herd back, but I'm sort of leaning now towards the thing about just scratch this itch, just get him in there, let him go. If it works, it works. If it doesn't, well, then they'll all shut up about it. So, just get the right person in. They've got some real good young talent there. So, maybe need to do that and just get it over and done with. But
0: Rip the Band-Aid off, as they say.
1: Yes, exactly. Yeah. So, they're never going to shut up the some of the faithful. So, But now some good young guys there. So,
0: Some green shoots. Green shoots there at Essence. I'm glad you saw them play live. I mean, talking AFL for a moment, GWS. They smashed Brisbane, didn't smash Fremantle, but they beat Fremantle comprehensively and then they lose to the Bombers. So they're the real enigma, the orange team.
1: I thought maybe sometimes the Melbourne form's not good, so hopefully we're just going to be competitive. But when they do play well, GWS score, they're good to watch and they're inaccurate, which helped us. But anyway, the winners are grinners. So.
0: All right, back to the local league. Coming up this week, it is First Nations round.
1: That's correct, yes. So we had NAIDOC week here a couple of weeks ago, and this weekend we celebrate First Nations round. So all our clubs do a fantastic job wearing competitive jumpers, which quite often people within the club have designed, and they look just absolutely fantastic. So the whole ceremonies as well, and it's about raising awareness. And today out at Tarlin Bend, the Cats versus Tarlin Bend, that's our First Nations round game of the week on RFL TV. So if you can't get out there, pop on and watch. But it's just a great acknowledgement of some terrific First Nations players that's played in particular at those two clubs over the journey in the league. So it's fantastic. So.
0: Yeah, we're honouring our First Nations this round. Very good gesture there by the RMFL, so well done for your efforts. All right, let's go back to round 13 last week. Manham made a statement last week. They're in the top four, and they defeated Maipo by 98 points, 19-17, 131 to Maipalonga, 49-33.
1: Yeah, so good win to the Roos. Both sides inaccurate, but the Roos sort of 5 or 6 goal each quarter and dominated the game. Return of some key players, Jesse White, Kobe Davenant and Chad Reschke, they've been out for about 5 or 6 weeks, those three guys, so they all came back in, which certainly bolstered them. And interesting. White's such a dominant ruckman that we talked about AFL before, played 100-odd games. And, Chad Reschke's a really important player for him. We probably know him more as a key forward, but, at the moment, just playing him behind the ball just to give him something a little bit different. Matt Spenceley, terrific hard worker. And, young Cody Krolik, 6 goals up forward. I think we've talked to him before about the talent that he is. For the Tigers, Ben Stewart's had a good little run. He's one of their talented youngsters, left-footer. Nate Chandler, we talked about him many times. And, Riley Lucas, who's a new player to the club this year, probably had his best game. So, the Roos, important win, good percentage boost as well. And, they're just that game behind in the top three, behind Ibsen Gerbils. So, it was really important to make a statement again with some interesting games coming up for the Roos. So.
0: Another emphatic victory here. The Imperial Football Club have defeated Tarlin Bend by 80 points, 14-16-100 to 2-8-20 there at Johnson Park.
1: Yeah, so this is, we talked about... community of games. This is a game called the Lay Kneebone Cup that the two clubs play for. So both clubs, the Lay and Kneebone family, lost two beautiful young girls in car accidents quite a few years ago now. And it's a fantastic thing the clubs do. They come together, they wear commemorative jerseys. I'm getting jumpers and guernseys mixed up. Yeah, sorry, I've made one word out of two. And the two girls had their favourite colours, and the colours have matched into the jumpers and also the release balloons. So it's about just awareness of road safety, and well done to those two clubs for doing that every year. Jack Penfold had a day out, 8 goals as a midfielder, just so elusive, so smart. Cameron Ball in defence. He's the general back there. Will Crane, he's one of these talented on-ballers we've got, and those midfielders kick goals, as we've mentioned. And, yeah, for the Eagles, yeah, it's probably those same names again, the Xander boys who just crack in really hard, and Russell Jensen, who's been a new recruit to him this year from Adelaide Uni. Yeah, he's been a really good pickup, and, yeah, hopefully they can hang on to him and sort of build a defence around him, and Brody Edwards, the skipper, was good. So, but, yeah, Imperials, as we mentioned, they've got Manum breathing down their neck, and, yeah, it's very tight in that top three, so you know, percentage is vital, and, yeah, a good... good win for the Blues out at Johnson Park.
0: Yeah, we are starting to see those teams make their move that are looking towards the finals coming up real soon. Yep. One of those teams, Coorong Cats, who's going to stop them? They've had another win, but if you're a Cats fan, you'd be pretty happy about this. 13-15-93, Rambler 5-5-35.
1: Yeah, it's interesting. Rambler took it right up to the ladder leader in the first half, and they're actually up at quarter time, and I think it was only 3 or 4 points different at the half. And, I mean, obviously we mentioned Rambler's beating Imps a few weeks prior to that. So, yeah, about half-time, the people were thinking, you know, they're going to do it again. But, yeah, the Cats have done what they've done to a lot of sides, and not just Rambler. They've done this to top sides as well, where they just go in a burst. They just hit the afterburner, and away they go. And, yeah, they had a 5-goal third quarter, and it was 8-0 in the second half. But, Rambler's, although they were disappointed to lose and the margin probably blow out, I think that first half just showed, you know, they're on the right track. Ray O'Donnell's very system-based, and he's got this team. He wants them to play a certain way, and he has certain plans, and obviously they were able to do that for a half. And, yeah, sometimes the young side being able to do it all day is a trick. But, again, as we mentioned, the Cats are just a super side. There's just no weaknesses there. And, as I mentioned, they did to Rambler's what they've done to a lot of sides before and just blown them away. So, yeah, Albie Dunster was really good. The Hartland boys, Matt and Brad, Matt in ruck, and Brad sometimes playing on a wing, and Dan Menzel sneak in for a lazy eight. He continues to terrorise opposition sides, and again, if they can get on top of the middle and get him one out, I mean, it's impossible to stop. But as I mentioned, yeah, really bullish about the Reds. Malachi Coutinho, he's back into middle winning form. His last 5-6 weeks, he's been brilliant. Jack Lewis, who played in the zone game, he's really good. And one of their old-timers, Aaron Pratt, yeah, he had a fantastic game as well. And but, yeah, really a good win to the Cats. Percentage not probably. They're a couple of games clear, so they just need now to settle into a groove and play well. And Rambler's, yeah, still only that one or two games out of five. So, yeah, you just never know. They're playing good footy, and they'll be okay.
0: Daniel Menzel, we've talked about him a lot this season. As you say, he kicked 8 goals. He was sensational there against Rambler on Saturday. Now, for people that don't know, this is the same Daniel Menzel. He played AFL for a while, but he had some hard luck in the AFL with Geelong. He missed quite a lot of football, and then he went to the Sydney Swans.
1: That's correct, yeah, Dan, yeah. So I think, you know, 10 years in the system, and I don't know how many games he played, not very many. I think he had about 4 knee reconstructions, and, yeah, he still has a little bit of a gait when he runs, but, yeah, I think he's got a few train tracks on that knee from operations, but, yeah, that is definitely Dan, and, yeah, injury just crueled him, unfortunately, but, yeah, very smart footballer.
0: He's making up for lost time, isn't he? He's had an absolute blinder of a season.
1: Yeah, so it's at 62 goals, about 7 goals a game, and, yeah, he's named again today. So yeah, just a very smart footballer, and you know, he can run in the midfield a bit, but yeah, he's a goal kicker. He's actually involved at Norwood. He's the football manager at Norwood at the moment, so he's doing a little bit of coaching there and playing. So
0: excellent.
1: Yeah, he's doing great things.
0: Joe Boyce against Southern Mallee. This is probably the closest margin of the round. 16-11-107 to Southern Mallee, 11-8-74. So Joe Boyce getting it done by 33 points.
1: Yeah, so 33 points. And, yeah, it was probably around that 20 or 30-point margin for most of the day, to be honest. And, yeah, Joe Boyce sort of always in control. Suns were hanging around, but, yeah, it's always looked like Joe Boyce going to win the game. We just talked about AFL players and 10-year players. Well, Paddy Ryder, 38 years of age and 280 AFL games. I mean, when you're 6'7", you don't get any shorter when you get older. So, yeah, he just dominated ruck, and just watching a bit of it on TV, just his tap work, which we've seen over that journey with his AFL career, just fed his on-ballers. Ben Hance was one of the benefits of that. Kicked 4 goals up forward. I think a few of those were from hit-outs from Paddy. And Lockie Thomas, just outstanding. He's yeah, probably the middle favourite at the moment, playing good footy. And he actually, this afternoon, will be playing for SA Country against WA Country up at Barossa. So it's a state game, which, if you've got time, 5:30 this afternoon at Barossa Park. It's live streamed on Sample Now if you want to watch. But, yeah, Lockie's our representative from the league in the state country. So well done to LT. For the Suns, yeah, Shannon Jones is really good. Ryan Werfel, one of that handful of quality on-ballers that we've got in the league. And a young fellow by the name of Jack Nichols, who is at Westies. He came back and kicked three or four goals. So it's a real talented young player. And, yeah, Jervo's holed into that top three. And Southern Mallee, yeah, this is the game inside of the five. And they've just got two clubs just breathing down their neck. So, yeah, interesting times there. But, yeah, good win for Jervois.
0: Mallee District's having the bye. So the league ladder looks like this. Coorong Cats are on top. Jervois are in second. Imperials are third. Manham fourth. Southern Mallee are fifth. Ramblers sixth. Mallee District's seventh. Tallinbend eighth. And Maipo ninth. Okay, let's quickly go to the reserves results there. And have a look. Close game between Maipo and Manham. Maipo Longa 8-2-50 to Manham Reserve 7-4-46.
1: Yeah, so 4-foot margin there. Maipo just sitting inside the five. Josh Hine, talk about injuries, had a lot of injuries over the journey. He was terrific for the Tigers. And Danny Walker, Manham, one of their veterans, past medalist in that grade. And I reckon he's probably racking up a few votes as well. So good win to the Tigers.
0: Imperial had a close win over Tallinbend, 6-9-45 to Tallinbend, 4-9-33.
1: Yeah, so a pretty even game all through. Yeah, Brodie Morrell, who's pretty much played a fair bit of the league side this year, he came back, he was their best player. And for Tallinbend, yeah, Max Eifold, yeah, he was good for them. Yeah, Imps outside the five and Tallinbend in there, so that was an interesting victory there for the Blues, so.
0: Coorong Cats absolutely blew Rambler away by 121 points, 19-20, 134 to Rambler, 2-1-13.
1: Yeah, so Cats on top in the A's and B's, and yeah, they certainly flex their muscle there. And Ramblers, yeah, they've got a few injuries in their seniors, so obviously there's a few players playing up. Yeah, for the Cats, yeah, good players everywhere. Jimmy Lawson up forward, the man with the Dreddies, he's a big unit, kicked six goals, and Tyrone Mitchell was good as well. And yeah, for the Reds, Nelson Miller, their captain, certainly tried very hard. But Cats rebound after a bit of a surprise loss to the Suns a week before. But well, they're truly out on top and made a bit of a statement as well.
0: And Jervois had a big win over Southern Mallee, 10-12-72 to 3-1-19.
1: Yes, I love boys, Owen and Ray. Yeah, Alan with a couple of goals, Ray with four, two very talented footballers. They've got a lot of goal kickers there, Joshy Noy as well. And yeah, for the Suns, Alex Keogh, the veteran, was really, really good. A good win there to Jervois, who, sitting in that top three or four as well. So pretty tight in that. In the ladder, I don't think the five's going to change, but certainly the order of that five can still certainly change over this last 4 or 5 weeks for sure.
0: Our MFL reserves ladder. Coorong Cats are on top, 9 wins and 3 losses. Jervois is second. Southern Mallee are third. Maipo are fourth. And then a bit of a gap. Tallinbend, 2 wins less than Maipo. They're in fifth spot. Manham are sixth. Imperial seventh. Rambler eighth. And Mallee Districts are ninth. Let's move into this round, Mark. Round 14. So Tallinbend will take on Coorong Cats. You expect the Cats to salute here.
1: Yeah, so as I mentioned before, that's our First Nations round. So, I'll be heading out there looking forward to a good game. Yeah, Tallinbend right up against it. This time of year leading into finals, sides are really tuning up, as we mentioned before. And, Tallinbend, they've got some real guys that have a crack there. As I mentioned, the Xander boys, Charlie Shearer, Brodie Edwards in the middle, Jensen's been good. But, yeah, they're coming up against a super side who, just sometimes talk about Cats and Cats quite often toy with their prey. Sometimes Cats can do that, and then they just basically hit the foot down, away they go. Dan Menzel playing today, small ground, ball out of the middle very quickly. He's going to be licking his lips, and yeah, he could end up with another double figure, I reckon. So, Tallinbend will try hard, but Cats just a whole other level again. I think Cats 60-plus and climbing, so they'll win quite comfortably.
0: Menzel, could he kick the double-digit bag? Can we look at 10 goals, perhaps?
1: Oh, I think so, yeah. Especially Tallinbend, those that know it's a very small oval. One quick out. If you win the middle, get it in quickly. Forwards one out. He's a scary proposition any time, but one out there, quick ball movement. Yeah, those offenders, whether it's Jensen that goes to him or Ryan Farnham, we'll see. Mm. But, Cats, there's just no weak spots. There's just talent everywhere, stars everywhere. So they'll win and win comfortably.
0: It's a bit like the SCG. One kick out of the middle, you're deep in the forward line.
1: Exactly, yeah. So, I'm pretty sure he'll be lining up for a bit of a bag for today. Yeah. But, the Eagles, they'll crack in and they'll try hard. But, Cats just a whole other level again. So
0: this one will be interesting. Manham and Imperial. I'm looking forward to this one.
1: Yeah, exactly, yeah. Well, last week we actually had the top four playing teams in the bottom four. This week we've got a couple of real, I'll call them ladder changes, or ladder definers, if you like. And yeah, this Madam Imps one is certainly that. Imps had a win in round five against Madam, and yeah, there's, as I mentioned, those guys for the Roos that are out back in make a big difference. White in ruck and Chad Reschke. Although Willie Arrow come in while White was out, and he's done a really good job, and he's still playing, so he's actually named in ruck and White forward, so that'll test the Imps defence. Louis Demichel may have to go to him, but yeah, Imperials, yeah, Jacob Rance has been a fantastic coach this year coming in, done a great job. If you mentioned Penfold and Crane, goal kicking midfielders. Yeah, Campbell and James Clark down back are going to have a big job to do. With Crollig and White maybe forward. And yeah, Manham, a lot of stars as well. Out of the big ground at Manham. I've changed my mind a couple of times on this one. I think Imps maybe 1-10, but wouldn't surprise me if it goes the other way. This is going to be a cracking game of footy. There's just, they both got good midfields. Yeah, they both got talent across the board, and whoever takes their chances and plays well for long enough will win. But I'm just tipping Imps for no other reason, and yeah, it could be either way.
0: So. All right, Southern Mallee and Mallee Districts.
1: Yeah, so this is out of Pinneroo. The old Mallee Cup. So obviously these are the four clubs that are in the old Mallee League, and although they're new entities, there's still some feeling there from the old days, I reckon. So they'd like to beat each other, and in round five, the Storm beat Suns by 9 points apiek to break a very long drought. So, Suns, they're going okay without sort of setting the world on fire. They're sort of sitting mid-pack. I don't really see anyone in the Suns that can really take a game apart, unlike some of these other sides we've mentioned, a Menzel or a Ryder or these sort of guys, or a Penfold. And yeah, the Storm, they've had a few guys out with injury. They're coming back now, had a bit of a break, a club bye and a state, a country game as well. Matt Brown's still out though, but yeah, Will O'Brien, Pulvergill's been really good, Shane Pake up forward, Cole Staker's very talented, such a smart footballer, uses the ball well. Ryan Werfel's going to have a big job to do. I mean, he's really stepped up this year in the absence of Josh Smithson and Rory O'Driscoll, so he's been a great on them. Barrett boys, Tom Keogh's going to have to play a good game, but even though it's at Pinneroo, I think the Storm will win, and they'll probably level with points on the Suns and really make things interesting in the run home. So, yeah, even though it's at Pinneroo, I'll pick the Storm, and I think it'll be a really, really hard-fought game for sure.
0: All right, and finally, quickly, Rambler and Jervois.
1: Yeah, so I mentioned this is at Le Mesurier. So, yeah, the Reds are on the improve, we've mentioned. Jervois, they're too much at stake at the moment. They've got some stars in there. Ryder, Justin Hardy's in. Former Kent Farmer medalist Chris Schmitz played AFL footy. They've got talent everywhere, and yeah, Rambers will take it up to them, and they'll try and shut them down. But I think this time of year, Jervois was too much to play for, and yeah, probably 31-40. But Rambers will certainly take it up to them.
0: And Waipo have the bye this weekend. Good luck to all teams. First Nations round in the RMFL. Mark Steiner, thank you so much for joining us.
1: Thanks, Terry. Thanks, everybody. Have a great day.
0: Good on you. It is 8:08 here on 5MU. We'll talk GSFL next.
2: Wake up with Adam and Jenny.
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8: Coming up to 8 o'clock, let's find out what's happening in the Great Southern Football League. And joining us now is Andrew Batten. 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
9: Morning, all. What a fantastic day we're looking at for football.
8: Certainly. Andrew, let's cast our minds back to last week. We'll take a look at the Fleurio Milk A-grade competition. Gee, there was some close games there throughout the competition. We start off with Wollonga and Encounter Bay. Wollonga getting up by 5 points, 10-6-66 to Encounter Bay, 9-7-61.
9: This was a cracking game over there at Wollonga. Encounter Bay needed to get the win to stay within touch of the five. They're still just outside, but unfortunately, like I said, it was a cracking game and Wollonga came strongly, and it was sort of kick for kick in the last quarter, and Wollonga got the cherries and the chocolates there.
8: All right, Langhorne Creek and McLaren Districts. McLaren Districts getting it done, 17-10, 112 to Langhorne Creek, 11-7-73.
9: Yeah, we've called them the McLaren District's juggernaut all year, and they've continued that way. We thought, it was thought that this game might be a little bit closer being at Langhorne Creek, and you never give Langhorne Creek any doubt over there on their home paddock. But McLaren District's are out there to, they've cemented their top spot weeks ago, and they're continuing that way to heading for another grand final. So well done to them, to the Eagles over there.
8: Mount Compass, too good for the reigning premiers, Victor Harbour, 9-12-66 to Victor, 4-5-29.
9: Yeah, Victor haven't, as we've talked about all year, haven't been able to take a trip. They've just not been able to produce the same style, the same game plan, the same consistency that they had last year. And the Doggies went down to the coast and again have shown that they are probably up there in that top four for a reason, and well done to them.
8: Waiponga Celex, 12-9-81, defeated Goa Port Elliot, 11-6-72.
9: Yeah, this was a cracking game. Goa Port Elliot have not really given much opposition throughout the season, and to get this close to Waiponga Celex, who are right up there in second spot on the ladder, was an excellent effort. The game was at Goa, so their home crowd would have been absolutely thrilled with the effort that they produced. Not quite enough to get across the line, but well done to the Goa Port Elliot Maggies and for getting so close, and well done to the Mudlarks for winning the game.
8: Yankalilla defeated Strathalbyn. This was a comprehensive win, 14-10-94 to Strath 8-3-51.
9: Yeah, unfortunately, the Roosters, again, not quite producing when needed. Again, a game that perhaps the pundits thought might have been a lot closer. Yankalilla have had some lads come down from the Tiwi Islands to play with them. A few of those have gone home to warmer climes and thought that they might have been a little bit vulnerable, but they showed that over there at Yankalilla, they would had the players and the goods and took Strathalbyn to task and won comfortably.
8: All right, so we take a look at the ladder, the Fleurieu Milk A-grade ladder. McLaren Districts are on top. Maiponga Celex are in second. Mount Compass third. They lead Wollonga on percentage, both teams 10 and 3. Langhorne Creek are fifth. Encounter Bay are sixth. Yankalilla are seventh. Victor Harbour are eighth. Strathalbyn ninth. And Gawler Port Elliot are 10th. Andrew, let's have a look at the GJ Gardner Reserves results from last week. Another close game between Wollonga and Encounter Bay. Wollonga 12-1, 73, defeating Encounter Bay 9-9, 63.
9: Yeah, Wollonga have not just outside of the five here. They had a good win in Counter Bay. Again, they've got the depth and they're looking to play finals this year in the senior grades. And not quite getting across Wollonga Demons there. And a good win to Wollonga at home.
8: All right, McLaren Districts too good for Langhorne Creek, 13-14-92 to 1-4-10.
9: That's an absolute. Langham Creek reserves have been going very well this year, but that's an absolute shellacking there. And McLaren Districts have got really great depth and a really good B grade side, and just took Langham Creek to task and won, with ease.
8: And Mount Compass too good for Victor Harbour, 16-8-104 to Victor 7-1-43.
9: Yeah, another big win to the Mount Compass Bulldogs. They're sitting high up on the ladder position. Victor Harbour, like we've just talked about, just can't seem to get the goods together this season, and a good, very good win to the Bulldogs there.
8: And also Maiponga Celex 15-13-103 to Gawler Port Elliot 2-3-15.
9: Yeah, Gawler Port Elliot, I think, put all their eggs in their A-grade basket last week and left nothing back in the reserves. And unfortunately, Maiponga Celex were way too good and scored a convincing win down there at Gawler Oval.
8: And Strathalbyn getting a win over Yankalilla, 10-10-70 to 7-2-44.
9: Yeah, this would have had the Roosters crying. A good win over there at Yankalilla. They came out of the blocks early. They did a great job and continued after sort of halfway through the second quarter to just peck away at the Tigers, and a good little win to the twos there for Strathalbyn.
8: All right, let's take a look at the GJ Gardner Reserves ladder. McLaren Districts are on top, unbeaten, 13 wins in a row. Maiponga Celex are second, Mount Compass are third, Langhorne Creek are fourth, Encounter Bay are fifth, Wollonga leading Victor Harbour on percentage there in sixth and seventh respectively. Strathalbyn are eighth, Gawler Port Elliot are ninth, and Yankalilla are 10th. Andrew, let's have a look at round 14. McLaren Districts taking on Encounter Bay.
9: Yeah, and we've talked about a bit, Encounter Bay, need to keep winning to keep in touch with that top five. McLaren Districts have just been taking all before them and haven't sort of missed a beat, really. I think McLaren Districts will be a little bit too good for Encounter Bay, but it should be a great game over there at McLaren Vale.
8: Strathalbyn and Gawler Port Elliot.
9: Yeah, this, we've talked about Gawler not being... they're not even on the board this year. Strathalbyn have taken a couple of scalps, one of them being Gawler earlier in the season. So this should be a cracking game at Strathalbyn today. I think the Roosters will probably win. They've got Ladies' Day there today, I'm told. The Gawler Port Elliot ladies might join in there. But I think Strathalbyn might just be a little bit too good. But the way Gawler played last week, anything could happen, really.
8: Maiponga Celex hosting Langhorne Creek.
9: Yeah, another cracking game. Langhorne Creek coming off that loss against McLaren Districts last week should be wanting to get back on the board and cement that spot, that fifth spot, coming a few weeks out of finals. My Ponga Selects have just had a few wins and a couple of glitches along the track. I think my Ponga Selects, the Mudlarks will be a little bit too good for the Hawks here, but it should be a cracking game over there at my Ponga.
8: Mount Cubbers hosting Woolunga.
9: This should be a blinder of a game, I think. Woolunga have lost a couple of players. Young Draper hurt himself in the country champs. Mount Cumbers have just shown that they've got the goods to play finals this year. So Woolunga are in fourth spot, are looking to keep that position. I think they will. But Mount Cumbers, this should be, who knows, a win. It's at Mount Cumbers, so we'll pick the home team going down the hill. I think the Bulldogs will just get over the line here.
8: And Victor Harbour hosting Yangalilla.
9: Yeah, well, this is one that Victor Harbour might turn up to play. It's at home at Victor Harbour Oval. Yangalilla have had a good win last week over the Roosters. They should come out to play. Victor Harbour need to get back a little bit of their style and their faithful down there at Victor. It should be, again, a really good game. Maybe I might just pick the Roos here for this one, being at home, and they just need to get a bit of a couple of runs on the board.
8: All right, Andrew Batten talking Great Southern Football League. Thank you so much for joining us.
9: Not a problem. Thank you for that, and we'll talk next week.
8: Good on you, Andrew. It is 8:05. Let's get into the news here at 5MU.
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11: Good morning, Alana McIntyre here with the latest. A golden start in the pool for our Aussies in Glasgow, with Australia sitting on top of the Commonwealth Games medal tally with 6 gold. Lani Pallister has taken out our first gold in Glasgow, winning the women's 400-metre freestyle this morning. Our 4x100-metre team has claimed their 8th straight gold as well. A man's body has been found in the Wide Bay region in Queensland after police were called to a semi-rural property in Yangari. A man allegedly shot at police who were responding to a disturbance near Maryborough late yesterday. Police say a 36-year-old constable is in a serious but stable condition after he was shot in the leg.
12: This is the worst day when you have to take a call like this. Thankfully, the officer appears to be okay and looks like he will make a full recovery.
11: On Channel 7 there, a search is underway for about 5 people believed to be behind a terrifying armed robbery at a pub in Sydney's Inner West overnight. The group stormed the Hurlston Hotel around 2 a.m, frightening staff and patrons and demanding money. Australians have been told not to travel to Kuwait or Bahrain, with the risk of the war in the Middle East escalating. It comes as the United Nations Secretary General says the situation in the Middle East is getting out of control and is now teetering on the edge of the unimaginable. And there are reports out today Diddy has been placed in solitary confinement after getting into a fight with another inmate.
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11: Geelong captain Patrick Dangerfield could be facing time on the sidelines after being seen hobbling during their 20-point win over the Demons last night at the MCG. It happened on the same day the Cats star committed to playing on in 2027. Melbourne coach Stephen King says they couldn't get any flow in the game.
13: Yeah, I'm not sure if it was Geelong's pressure at times, but some of our decisions and execution just was pretty poor.
11: While Frio beat West Coast by 70 points in Perth.
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8: Showers continuing for your Saturday. Murray Bridge expecting 17 degrees. Adelaide 16. Strathalbyn 16. Mount Barker 14 degrees. Victor Harbour 17. And Mount Lofty showers and 11 degrees. The outlook for tomorrow, we could see some sunshine in parts, but it's mainly going to be wet on Sunday with the rain continuing on Monday.
7: Days are for working.
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8: Into the second hour of your sports show here on 5MU. We'll catch up with our man Pistol from Call of the Wild. We'll find out what's happening throughout the Hills Football League very soon on 5MU. But up next, we'll catch up with Jack. She'll tell us what's happening in Great Southern Netball right after ABBA. And this is SOS at 5MU.

0: Ivan Mew and ABBA SOS. All the letters of the alphabet, nearly. It's 12 past 8 here on 5MU. We are doing it thanks to Dacia Irrigation and Fodder, Murray Bridge and Strathalbyn, great supporters of local sport. Time to find out what's happening in Great Southern Netball. We say good morning again to Jackie Irvin.
1: Thanks, Terry. So a couple of close games last week in the league competition for the Great Southern Association. We had a 3-goal win for McLaren Vale over Langhorne Creek, 36-33, and a 2-goal win for Wollonga over Encounter Bay, 58-56. The other games played blew out a little bit more. Goulwood defeated by Ponga, 47-30. Victor Harbour had a convincing win over Mount Compass, 70-52. And Yankalilla got the win over Strath, but Strath did manage to improve their score from last time. In round four, they went down by 22 goals. Last week, it was a 13-goal margin, with Victor Harbour taking the points, defeating them 49-36. So, our ladder today, ahead of today's games: Yankalilla still top and undefeated on 26 points, Goulwa second on 22, Victor Harbour in third on 20, and Strath in fourth now, still on 18, Encounter Bay just out of the top four on 12 points. So today, as we head into round 14, Mount Compass will play Wollonga. My Ponga will take on Langhorne Creek. Now, Langhorne Creek got the points in round five when they won by 2 goals, so we'll see how close this one is today. Strath will take on Goa, and it was a 2-goal win for Strath last time they met, so this one promises to be another good game. Victor Harbour will play Yankalilla. That's 1v3, so hopefully a good game to watch there too. And McLaren Vale will play Encounter Bay.
0: Thanks, Jack. It is 14 past 8. Going to catch up with the man himself, Jeff Pistola, our man Pistol from Call of the Wild. We'll find out what's happening in the Hills Football League very soon here on 5MU, Saturday Morning Sports Show.
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2: Good morning, 17 past 8. Let's find out what's happening in the Hills Football League. Joining us from Call of the Wild, Jeff Pistola. Pistol, good morning.
3: Good morning, Terry. Good morning, everyone. Another, less than balmy Hills morning, but hopefully it finds up for another good round of footy here today.
2: So we go back to last week in the A grade. The majority of the games were pretty close, save for the match between Mount Barker and Onga Valley, which we'll get to in just a moment. But pretty tight contest throughout the league last week.
3: Yeah, absolutely. As we start to get towards the business end of the season, who would think, mate, this is the last time I'm talking to you in July. So finals just around the corner. So as you said, every game is sort of starting to count. A few of them last week did just that. And apart from poor old Mount Barker, the jockeying for positions, is pretty. I think you've got about five sides trying to get the last four positions, because we take Onga Valley, we'll probably finish by a premier. So yeah, every game sort of counts.
2: All right, let's go to the first game. Mount Lofty hosted Blackwood, and Blackwood too good by 4 points. This is a great game. 8-13-61 to Mount Lofty, 7-15-57 in Heathfield.
3: Yeah, well, this is one of the games we just spoke about, very vital for both sides. Blackwood just showing some really good form. Once again, Mount Lofty kick themselves out of the contest. In only two games this year, Terry, Mount Lofty have kicked more goals than points, so that's a bit of a damning stat from a goal-kicking coach who's really not earning his money. But look, no, in front of half-time, they led by 7 points and probably favoured on the home deck, but Blackwood just really rallied to the cause and, as you said, got home in by 4 points. Mount Lofty actually had a chance to actually win the game after the siren. There was a kick after the siren, but unfortunately converted the minus score. So once again, a chance gone begging for Mount Lofty, who are now... well, find themselves out of the top, sitting in sixth spot, just about a game behind. So a bit of work to do. Where Blackwood have taken a rise up the fourth spot, so the wood's going nicely here at the moment. To Mount Lofty, I said that record of only 2 wins from their last 9. It's starting to come home to haunt them.
2: A costly loss there for Mount Lofty, because they would have gone back into the five had they won. All right, let's move to the next game. Mount Barker hosted Onga Valley. We know the situation with Mount Barker. They have shown some promising signs in recent rounds, but the flag favourites just too good. Onga Valley winning 17-22-124 to Mount Barker 4-1-25, winning by 99 points.
3: Yeah, correct. It was a predictable one, this one. Terry, the competition leader, playing the wooden spooner, having won a game. And, once again, they kicked 2 goals in the first quarter, the Roos, and then were kept to that score until the last quarter when they had another 2 goals. But when you look at Onga Valley, as you said, pretty inaccurate kicking there, 17-22, the 4-1, so it could have been a lot bigger margin. They actually... If any positives, the Roos were actually beaten by 105 points. The opening time they played them earlier in the season, this time was 99, so I suppose a slight reduction. But the big news to come out of this game was on Monday night, Mount Barker Football Club decided to release coach Brett Baldy from his position. So he has been replaced by Jimmy May, the reserves coach and past Sturt Football Club Best and Fairest winner. He has taken over the role of interim coach for the rest of the season. So it'll be interesting to see how the Barkeroos perform under a different voice after 12 successive losses. I suppose they thought that was time to try for something different.
2: Sometimes a new voice is just what's needed to get the side up and about. New ideas coming into the competition as well.
3: Yeah, you're quite right there. But as we documented, Mount Barker after... started the season losing up to 72% of their playing staff, that's A's and B's. Whether it's a cultural thing or issues, I don't know. But, they've blooded a lot of young kids, and good luck to them for the future. And it'll be interesting to see, what James, he's a pretty astute coach. He was formerly over at Nairn. It'll be interesting to see how they respond in the last bit of the season.
2: All right, next game was between Harndorff and the reigning premiers Nairn Bremer. Harndorff winning by 19 points, 16-14-110 to Nairn Bremer, 14-7-91.
3: Yeah, not the margin that you'd we were at half time, actually the Magpies just bounced out the box and they dominated and they had a 50-point lead. And you think, how far this time? Even at three-quarter time, they led by over 7 goals. But then, has been a trend for them a couple of times this year, Terry. They sort of go to sleep or perhaps take the foot off the pedal. And sort of, yeah, they only kicked the 2 goals in the last quarter, and then Bremer rattled home and kicked 7 goals. They said 7 goals to 2 in the final term, which would be a bit distressing for the Harndorff coaching hierarchy in bigger games to come. They just got to play out the 4 quarters. But, yeah, look, Harndorff, they're getting the chocolates, as you said, in the end by 19 points. Nan Bremer, obviously the defending premier, just playing for a bit of pride towards the end of the season. So they're certainly competitive and, yeah, made their presence felt in that last term. But, yeah, Harndorff taking a good win and holding on to second spot at this stage.
2: Yeah, certainly Nan Bremer came home with the breeze, didn't they? Jamie Drew leading the charge up front there for Nan Bremer with 5 goals, supported by Archie Connolly. Dylan Wimpress also kicking 2 goals. So a little bit too little too late there for the reigning premiers, but for Harndorff, Sam Hill was great alongside Lockie Crocker kicking 3 goals apiece.
3: Yeah, it's good to see this year with a change of coach, new coach coming in has given a few second-tier players who might have been pigeonholed in the past. They've given them the opportunity to play senior football and they've actually come in. And Lockie Crocker's one of them. He's been used in ruck as well and up forward, a young man showing some form, and young Hayden Napstein's another. So, yeah, the Magpies certainly giving the opportunity for younger blood to come through and they've certainly not let them down. So, yeah, something for the Pies to build for the future.
2: And the last game between Lobethal and Uraidla, UD getting up by 28 points, 12-11-83 to 7-13-55.
3: Yeah, this was a bit of a twilight game, so they finished under lights out at the Valley of Praise in Lobethal. And look, these two, as we mentioned last week, always have some ding-dong battles. There's only a 4-point margin in favour of the visiting Demons at half time, but just their efficiency with the ball at three quarter time, they led 10-7 to 6-10. So it just shows their efficiency, almost the same sort of shots, but 4-goal difference. And they finished off nicely with a couple of goals and Lobie with that 7-13 in the end. So, look, it was a big occasion for the Tigers. James Elliott, their premiership defender, played his 200th senior game for the club, so well done to him. They were still missing a few components, had a few players back, but Adam Trenorden, who's in very good form and perhaps a bit of a favourite for the Mail Medal at this stage of the season, had 28 touches, was very good. So, yeah, Uraidla, a very good win for them and keeps them in the mix for that coveted top three spot, sitting in third at the moment.
2: Yeah, so Lobethal certainly back in the pack with the loss there to Uraidla Districts and leaving the door open there for Mount Lofty. So we take a look at the ladder. Onca Valley, they're well in front there on top, 11 wins, 1 loss. Harndorff are second, Uraidla Districts are third, Blackwood are fourth, Lobethal are fifth, Mount Lofty are sixth, and then further back, Nan Bremer are seventh and Mount Barker are eighth, no wins for the season. Jeff, we're going to take a quick break. We'll come back and we'll find out what's happening in the country division next. 25 past 8 here on 5MU. Stay with us.
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4: Who better to talk to from Cancer Council SA than the Senior Manager for Prevention, Christine Morris? 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Are large excises still the way to go to disincentivise this behaviour?
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2: 27 past 8. We've got Pistol on the line from Call of the Wild as we talk all things Hills Football League. Pistol, let's go back to round 14 in the country division. The first game I want to cover was between Gumaraka and Echunga. Echunga 10-14-74, defeating Gumaraka 4-6-30. So Echunga getting it done by 44 points.
3: Yeah, a bit of a back-to-earth situation here after a very good win over Kersbrook the previous round before the break. But, Chunga came to Gumaraka and just, as we thought, be just a little bit more quality at this stage and had a good win there. And increased their chances. We'll actually put them back into the top five with Meadows having to buy last weekend. So a good win for Chunga there.
2: All right, the Courier Cup. I know we've been building this up for a little bit. Kersbrook against Macclesfield. Kersbrook, 12-7-79. Macclesfield, 12-4-76. So Kersbrook getting it done by 3 points. Now, interestingly, they weren't top when this game was played, but they were top was halfway through the season, so they qualified based on that?
3: Yeah, correct. That's the top two sides at the end of the first half of home and away. They qualify for the Courier Cup, so next time they play. And as you said, Kersbrook had lost a couple of games, so they'd actually slipped to third. So, it was actually, But it was a good game of footy. It was their Call of the Wild game, and it was a fantastic game. Great conditions out there, blue sky, great oval, and look, between two sides who, I think will figure for the premiership. Obviously, Macclesfield on top, Kersbrook third, but really good game of footy, and it was a quick, lightning, good scoring. Perhaps Kersbrook got over the line. Their big forwards, Brad Inglis with five and Jake Markwick with four, really set the tone, and they were probably the difference. Brodie Haylock, their vice captain, played a really good game in defence. He won the Courier Medal as the most valuable player of the final. But a very good game of footy. Interestingly, Terry, it's the second time this season that Kersbrook have beaten the Bloods. So whether they've got the game plan to beat him, I don't know. But as I said, it was 3 points, a very good game of footy. And also I must say, well done to Alex Parisiers of Kersbrook, who's been a great club, and he actually played his 250th club game in the preceding B-grade game, which Kersbrook won. They had the benefit of a few players back, which strengthened their A-grade and obviously filtered down to the reserves. So they had a good win over a higher-ranked Macclesfield as well. So a good day for the Kersbrook Football Club as they claim their 11th Courier Cup since 1984, so and the $500, so they were pretty happy with that.
2: Yeah, I'm sure that'll be put to good use. So well done to Kersbrook there, getting it done by 3 points. We move on to the next game, Birdwood and Torrens Valley. Birdwood too strong, 27-18, 180 to Torrens Valley, 6-8-44.
3: Yeah, as expected, Birdwood just too many guns for the Torrens Valley Lions. For Birdwood, like virtually over at half time when they led by 80 points, it continued on and said 136 points in the end. Beneficial for Birdwood because they still have an opportunity to make the finals if every post's a winner. So they actually picked up the points. As you said, they move a game behind. They're in seventh spot, but only a game out of the five. And also, interesting, mate, they picked up 3% with their massive win. So as we've talked about all season, sides going for where percentage really counts. Poor old Torrens Valley have become a bit of the chopping block. But a good win to the Roosters.
2: And another close game, Bridgewater and Kangrilla. Bridgewater 11-14-80 over Kangrilla 11-9-75 at their home away from home, the Summit Sport and Recreation Park, Mount Barker.
3: Yeah, good to see the people's ground being utilised. Of course, the former Gabba Round venue. So a really tough game this was. A pretty fiery affair on occasion, hard and physical. And virtually there was only a kick, a goal and a bit between them at each break. Bridgewater holding up a hand and sort of did enough at the end to get home by 5 points. So Raiders going very well. They've now actually won 7 of their last 8 games. So they're actually starting to push for that top 3 spot. Kangaroo, it was their first loss after 9 wins, which I think it was back on Anzac Day, I think, so a long time ago. So maybe it was a line in the sand for them just to take stock of the situation. But yeah, the Raiders, impressive win. I mean, once again, their big forward, Alex Forster, with 5 goals, but I do believe he actually kicked 5 goals, 8, Terry. So if he'd had his radar on, it might have been a bigger margin. But as I said, a good win for the resurrected Bridgewater Raiders over Kangaroo.
2: And Bridgewater backing it up with another home game today, which we'll talk about when we preview the round. So they are certainly making it their home away from home and possibly leading the charge for other clubs to use the venue out there.
3: Yeah, absolutely. I know the Hills League are keen. Pardon me, as we know, what a great facility it is. Well, obviously AFL standard and hasn't been used for a couple of years, but, whether the council have come to the party and offered a lesser rate for people to use, the community to use it, which is great. So Bridgewater, with the fact they had back-to-back home games, and of course their oval gets a little bit tacky this time of the year, so they took the lead of having back-to-back home games out there. Well done to Bridgewater, and perhaps setting the tone for other clubs just to play a game out there, because it is a brilliant facility. And I think last week all the feedback was being a good day, weather-wise, it was in fantastic condition. We got the grandstand there and there was a real atmosphere. So, let's hope it gets used more next season, perhaps.
2: Great facility out there. Hopefully clubs get on board. All right, let's take a look at the A-grade ladder in the country division. Macclesfield are on top, 10-3. They lead Kangaroo on percentage. They're also 10-3. Kersbrook third with 9-4. Bridgewater are fourth. Chunga are fifth, leading Meadows on percentage. Both teams 6-6. Birdwood are seventh. Gumaraka are eighth. And Torrens Valley are ninth. Now, Pistol, let's go right back to the A-grade competition. Let's preview today's game between Blackwood and Onca Valley.
3: Yeah, in Division 1, obviously, as you said, Onca Valley set for minor premiership. I don't think there's any worries about that. Blackwood really keen to finish in the top 4, considered top 5, considering they finished bottom last year, but they've done a very good job. And as you said, they sit within striking range of a top 3 finish. So this will be a big test for them. They played for top spot actually back in round 6, these two sides. When the Doggies got over the line by 70 points. Look, they're playing some very good football at the moment, the Dogs, so they'd have to go in favourites. But Blackwell not without a chance that on their home deck, the home crowd will be behind it. But I just think Onga Valley, they've been in very scintillating form at the moment, so the Dogs would be fancy to get the points over Blackwood this afternoon.
2: Mount Lofty and Mount Barker, you expect Mount Lofty to get this one easily?
3: You would expect, as we talked about previously, a change of coach sometimes, a different voice. And, we've seen at AFL or SANFL level where the team reacts and they get a first-up win for the new incumbent. So, look, the Devils will be keen for a win. As I said, they've only won 2 out of their last 9, so they'll see this as an opportunity for, a win and a percentage boost. And judging on other results this afternoon, they could well be back in the top 5. But, so the Devils are going favoured in the Clash of the Mountain. And pardon me, and well done to Marshall Howe, one of the young Barkaroos who plays his 100th game for the club today. So they'll give him a bit of incentive. But I think just on face value, you'd have to, we'll trust the Devils one more week again, eh?
2: All right, moving on to the next game. Reigning Premiers Nairn Bremmer host Lobethal at Automasters Oval.
3: Yeah, well, the Tigers, obviously, as you mentioned before, they've been to hell and back as far as injuries. The last week, they got a few players back, and I do believe they're getting a few more today. A boost from it all because of the sample by Lewis Johnson will be available, and he's averaged about 40 disposals for the few games that he's played from, so he'll certainly be a major in for him. Also, big ruckman Janie Braidwood, I know, is back after a concussion issue, so he'll certainly give him first use of the ball. Look, Nairn Bremmer, as we've talked before, they can't defend their premiership, but they'll make life hard for other teams. But I just think Lobie will be desperate. They still crave that top 3 finish, so they won't let this chance. It won't be as easy. They won't let this chance slip, but I just think the Tigers do get the points over the Rams and Sabo.
2: Urala Districts taking on Harndorf at Urala Districts Soldiers Memorial Park.
3: Yeah, the Cabbage Patch hasn't been a happy hunting ground for the Magpies in recent seasons, and Eureda once again in very good form. They sit, as I said, in that third spot by virtue of the draw that they had early in the year, so they'll be keen. 31 points to Eureda out there last year. Harndorf got them in the early game early this season at home, so Magpies will be hoping to get the double with an away win. But, this is a... You know, Eureda, this time of year is when they start to sprout the cabbage, so to speak. At home, they're always hard to beat. I'm going to actually go out on a limb here, and I think Eureda might actually get the Magpies this afternoon in what should be a very good game of footy.
2: Yeah, should be a ripper there, so get amongst it there. The Eureda and District Soldiers Memorial Park, a bit of a finals preview, perhaps. All right, let's take a look at fixtures today. Pistol in the Country Division, A grade. Birdwood and Kersbrook, that game at Birdwood.
3: Yeah, you think the hosting Roosters are running out of chances to make the finals here with injuries and losses early in the season. Kersbrook certainly after such a big win in the Currie Cup final over the defending Premier and the current top of the table, Macclesfield, they certainly won't let it slip like they did a couple of weeks ago against Gummeraka. You can be assured of that, Terry. So I think Kersbrook will come, they'll be fired up to get the points here. They did actually lose to the Brookers by only 2-point margin back in round six, so they'll be pretty keen to reverse that situation. They got too much on the line for the Brookers, so I think they'll win this afternoon out at the Birdwood Velodrome.
2: Echunga and Macclesfield at Echunga Solar Wholesalers Oval.
3: Yeah, this should be a good clash because they're great southern rivals from years gone by. Fifth, Chunga taking on Mackey, as you said, who still hold top spot. They'll be keen to get that top spot minor premiership sewn up, which might go down to the final nine round game when they do play Kangaroo. So I think they'll have too many guns this afternoon. They won by 91 points last time in Canada when they played the Demons, and I think once again they'll have too much quality around the ground for Chunga today.
2: Torrens Valley hosting Meadows, that game at Mount Torrens Oval, GE Hughes Construction Oval. Meadows by how much?
3: Yeah, Meadows an extended break because we had the country championships breaks and then they had the bye, so they'll be well and truly refreshed any injuries, so they'll be coming out smarting. As we said, they were pushed out of the top five last week by virtue of the bye, so they'll be keen. They'll be watching that Echunga result pretty keen. Also, Terry, because a win today, a good win by Meadows, which I think they'll have, will push them back in the top five. So the Southern Bulldogs to take care of the Lions this afternoon.
2: And Bridgewater against Gummeraka, this game at Summit Sport and Recreation Park in Mount Barker.
3: Yeah, looking forward. This is our Call of the Wild. So Call of the Wild returns to the Gather Round venue. So looking forward to this. Bridgewater in pretty good form. They won't take Gummeraka lightly. As we said, Gummeraka proved a couple of weeks ago that you underestimate and they can come up and bite you where it hurts. But I just think Bridgewater, because Forster and Denham combined for 12 goals against them when they had a good win back in round six. So I just think that Bridgewater, as I said, eyeing a top three spot. So they won't let it slip today, so they should have a good win out at the Summit. Now, Terry, can I just mention also, if I could, today SA Country tonight at Lindock under lights. SA Country are playing Western Australian Country based on performances in the State Country Championships. And the Hills Football League, of course, part of the Eastern Zone, they have Troy Parker Boz of Harndorf, who is actually the team vice-captain. Also, Brad Jeffries from Onca Valley, they have made the team. And also, as an Eastern Zone perspective, Lockie Thomas from Jervois has also made the team. So there's three zone rips who'll be pulling on that famous state tricolour country jumper this afternoon or tonight up at Lindock against Western Australia. So wish those guys all the best.
2: Yeah, good luck to all those players selected again for the representative match against Western Australia coming up tonight at Lindock. Jeff Fistola, we just got to mention, Kangaroo have the bye. Jeff Fistola from Call of the Wild, looks like it's going to be a good game there between Bridgewater and Gummeraka at Mount Barker this afternoon, so looking forward to it.
3: Yeah, we certainly are, and don't forget for a full wrap of all Hills football action over this weekend, don't forget the Mount Barker Courier on Wednesday. A good read guaranteed, Terry.
2: Good on you. Doing the business, Jeff Pistola here on 5MU. Thank you so much for joining us. It is 19 to 9, Saturday morning sports show. Thanks to Dace Irrigation and Fodder on 5MU.

0: 5MU Saturday Morning Sports Show. Pablo Cruz, Love Will Find a Way. It is 11 to 9 and Saturday Morning Sports Show, doing it thanks to Dayshire Irrigation and Fodder, Murray Bridge and Strathalbyn, great supporters of local sport. Time right now to find out what's happening in the Hills Netball League. Jackie Irvin is back with us.
1: Thanks, Terry. Some exciting games last week in the Hills A grade. Heathfield managed a 5-goal win over Ironbank, 49-44. Piccadilly held on to defeat Stirling by 1 goal, 44-43 last week. And your Radlers showed everyone why they're still top and undefeated when they defeated Summertown 53-35. So, our ladder today has not changed. Your Radlers still top on 20 points, Summertown in second on 12, Heathfield third on 10, Ironbank fourth on 8, Piccadilly still in fifth on 6, and Stirling on 4. Today's games will see Stirling play Ironbank, your Radler will play Heathfield 1v3, and Summertown will take on Piccadilly. And a quick look at the A2 competition revealed that our top three all managed good wins last week too, so that means your Radler are still top and undefeated there too in the A2s, as well as Mylor still second, and Summertown Black clinging to third just ahead of Heathfield on percentage.
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0: Simon and Garfunkel, Cecilia on 5MU. Coming up to 9 o'clock. Saturday Morning Sports Show, thanks to Daish Irrigation and Fodder, Murray Bridge and Strathalbyn. Let's find out what's happening in Mid-Hills netball.
1: Terry, finally a couple of upsets to talk about, and they happened last week in the Mid-Hills A grade. And we love upsets because it keeps everything interesting and it keeps supporters excited and coaches very, very nervous. I did say last week that I thought the United girls might get close, closer than the 19-goal win they had last time over Littlehampton when they managed to play. They did better than that. United managed a 7-goal win, defeating Littlehampton 69-62. And in other games, Lobi managed a convincing win over Mount Barker Lutheran, 50-29. Onkers defeated Echunga, 51-35. But probably the game that had everyone talking was Nairn's win over previously undefeated Harndorf, 53-42, which, as I said, keeps things interesting. The latter still has Harndorf top on 18 points, Nairn in second now on 16, Lobi third on 12, just ahead on percentage of Onkers in fourth, also on 12 points. Littlehampton are fifth on 11 points. So as we head into round 11 today, we'll see Nairn play Littlehampton at 6 p.m. Onkers will take on Lobi at the same time. Mount Barker United will play Echunga at 7:30 p.m. tonight. Mount Barker Lutheran will have the job up against Harndorf. And these games will be played indoors at St. Francis de Sales in Mount Barker. So if you want to see some great netball indoors, not having to brave the cold, then head along to St. Francis de Sales in Mount Barker tonight for those games. The first two at 6 p.m, the last two at 7:30.
0: Thanks, Jack. Great job all morning. That is it for the Saturday Morning Sports Show. We'll do it again next Saturday from 7 here on 5MU. Thanks to Daish Irrigation and Fodder, Murray Bridge and Strathalbyn. The 9 o'clock update next, then buy, swap and sell.
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8: Morning, Alana McIntyre here with the latest. The Aussies have been dominating in the pool in Glasgow. The newsroom, Sally Pearson, has the latest.
9: Australia has claimed its first gold medal of the Glasgow Commonwealth Games, with Lani Pallister dominating the women's 400-metre freestyle, while Aussie Jenna Forrester took home bronze. Forrester then backed up just 40 minutes later to win gold in the 200-metre backstroke, with Australia's Hannah Fredericks claiming bronze. Jenna Jones also struck gold in the women's 100-metre freestyle S13, with Kiralee Hayes taking bronze. And in the heavyweight para powerlifting, Honey Watson added another medal to Australia's tally, taking bronze with a score of 111.4.
8: A 39-year-old man has been charged with 2 counts of rape in Melbourne. Police will allege he forced his way into a property at Hoppers Crossing and then sexually assaulted a woman on Thursday morning. Another female was allegedly assaulted after a man followed her into a school building on Friday. A police officer is in a serious but stable condition after being shot in the leg while responding to a call in Queensland. Police were called to a semi-rural property on the Fraser Coast, where it's understood a man was armed with a semi-automatic rifle. He was later found deceased. Donald Trump is set to speak at the rescheduled White House Correspondents' Dinner after the original event had to be cancelled when a gunman stormed the venue. And if you're over 31 and still living with your folks, you've overstayed your welcome. That's according to Finder, who surveyed more than 1,000 Aussies about what age is too old to still be living with your parents.
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8: The Cats have broken the Demons' MCG winning streak, beating them by 20 points. Geelong coach Chris Scott says it looked bad at the beginning.
10: To be honest, they were, you know, if you sort of drew up what do they want versus what we want, I would have said, you know, they basically had everything they want and we couldn't get the game on our terms.
8: And Fremantle beat West Coast by 70 points in front of a massive crowd in Perth.
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13: Showers continuing for your Saturday. Murray Bridge expecting 17 degrees, Adelaide 16, Strathalbyn 16, Mount Barker 14 degrees, Victor Harbour 17, and Mount Lofty showers and 11 degrees. The outlook for tomorrow, we could see some sunshine in parts, but it's mainly going to be wet on Sunday with the rain continuing on Monday.
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13: Yes, it is. 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If you want to start us off, give me a call. 1-800-018-125. Well, you get the calling. We get the music rolling. Better music and more of it. Bob Seger and the Silver Bullet Band and that old-time rock and roll. Some risky business.

0: 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It is Buy, Swap and Sell, 1-800-018-125. Let's go to the lines. Henry's on the line. Hi, Henry. How are you?
1: Good morning. Yeah, I'm not too bad.
0: Excellent. You got plenty of stuff to sell. Tell us about it, please.
1: Yes. I've got two trolling motors, either 12-volt. They'll sit on a kayak or a dinghy. It'll save you paddling away. $300 each, or both of them for $500. I've got a wine barrel. I've got three sliding wardrobe mirrors. These are large. They're $100 of the lot. I've got a spare tire on the rim, 205 by 60 by 15. It's a 5-stud. It'll suit a Toyota or a Holden. $40 for that tire. I've got three large toolboxes. Two are aluminium and they sit on frames, $400 each. One is steel and it's a two drawers on the bottom. It's a $500 for that one. And these are suitable for a ute or a truck, the tray top on a truck. I've got four whippersnippers. Two are steel, one's a Ryobi and one's a weed eater. I've got paperwork for two of them. I've got three kiddies bikes. One walker. If you're unsteady on your feet, this walker is ideal and it's in good nick. I've got one swivel chair for $30. You can reach me on 04-222-01070.
0: All right.

0: 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Thanks to Henry at Murray Bridge. Good on you, Henry.
1: 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We'll catch you later.
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0: 5 and You, Buy, Swap and Sell, and a song off the iconic album that's turning 40 this year, Whispering Jack, John Farnham's You're the Voice. 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Let's go back to the phones, off to Murray Bridge, and Brian is on the line. Hi, Brian.
1: Good morning, Bit Terry.
0: Buying, swapping or selling?
1: 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I'm looking for a diff or a complete galleon grader, a T500, and I'll travel to inspect and things like that. And I've also got a John Shearer 5GP plough. It's an 18-disc plough. It'd be ideal for fire breaks and that sort of thing. We've upgraded to a larger machine, so the 18-disc doesn't get used anymore. And I'd like to get about $3,500 for that.
0: All right, $3,500 for the John Shearer plough.
1: And I'm open to, on price, I'm open on the galleon grader.
0: Sure. All right, and willing to travel to have a look at the grader there.
1: Yes, indeed.
0: All right, Brian, what's your contact number, please?
1: 0400 430 662.
0: All right, 0400 430 662. Buying and selling at Murray Bridge. Thank you, Brian.
1: Thanks, Terry.
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3: Lock the Duck, small restaurant. The state government is acquiring the land to build a new preschool, primary school for the Mount Barker area, which of course is absolutely bursting at the seams with people. They're trying to keep up with the infrastructure demands. It's the real life trolley problem. You pull one lever and the train goes on the tracks and takes out a small business. They've worked very hard, put everything into it to establish themselves. People are going to get angry on their behalf. On the other side of things, you pull the lever and you leave everything in place, and then people in Mount Barker complain that the infrastructure isn't keeping up. So which lever do you pull?
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